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3: Good morning, I'm Laura Devoy. Aboriginal and Torres Strait Islander listeners are advised the following story contains the name of an Indigenous person who has died. A candlelight vigil will be held in Alice Springs tonight in honour of a five-year-old girl. With the details, Shannon Kirkwood.
4: The five-year-old girl's body was found a week ago, 5 days after she was last seen at the Old Timers Town Camp. 47-year-old Jefferson Lewis has been charged with murder and other offences. Attendees at tonight's vigil at Anzac Oval are being asked to wear something pink, Kumanjai little baby's favourite colour. Alice Springs Town Council Mayor Aster Hill says it will be a time for the community to unite in support of the family of Kumanjai little baby. She also says a food drop has been set up at the front of Hidden Valley Town Camp and donations for the family would be appreciated during this time.
3: More locally produced gas is set to become available in Victoria. The federal and state governments have approved the production licence for the Annie Gasfield project in the Otway Basin. Work will start next year with the aim to deliver gas from 2028. The project will use existing infrastructure from the Casino Henry Netherby Gasfield. The state government says it could provide more than 18 petajoules of additional gas storage. Rural Youth Tasmania is welcoming attendees on the opening day of the state's annual Agricultural Field Days. Over 50,000 people are expected to attend the three-day AgFest event this year. The volunteer members of Rural Youth Tasmania have been organising AgFest for over 40 years. Chairman Jesse McDonald told National Radio News this year dry conditions are again on the minds of farmers across the state.
5: Yeah, no, it is still very dry about. We've recently had a little bit of rain and it is still hasn't really gone very far.
3: The field days contribute up to $26 million into the Tasmanian economy each year. A password that is 7 characters long and doesn't use any numbers or special characters can take hackers just 2 seconds to break. Today is World Password Day and Australians being reminded of the importance of strong passwords. ID Support New South Wales is today hosting an online webinar which will show people how to manage many different passwords and how to choose a strong one. It's recommended to avoid family or pet names, important dates and other identifying information. Add in spaces and change letters to numbers. Tributes are flowing for American media mogul Ted Turner, who has died at the age of 87. Mr. Turner launched the cable news network known as CNN in 1980. It was the first dedicated 24/7 news channel in the world.
6: To act upon one's convictions while others wait, to create a positive force in a world where cynics abound, to provide information to people when it wasn't available before.
3: Mr. Turner was also a yachtsman and won the America's Cup in 1977. Turning to sport, in cricket, Pat Cummins has helped the Sunrisers Hyderabad to a 33-run win over the Punjab Kings in the Indian Premier League. The Sunrisers set a target of 236. Australian Cooper Connolly scored an unbeaten 107 off 59 deliveries, but it wasn't enough to get the Kings over the line. Cummins took 2 wickets and was named player of the match. And in tennis, Daria Kazakina has bowed out of the Italian Open with a straight sets loss in the first round. Fellow Aussie Ila Tomjanovic's first round match was suspended due to rain and will resume later tonight.
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1: Well, good morning. Let's have a look at what the weather's doing for today. For the mid-north coast, for the rest of today, mostly sunny. Winds west to southwesterly 20 to 30 kilometres an hour, and daytime maximum temperatures between 16 and 25. And fire danger for the north coast moderate, Greater Hunter high, New England moderate, and northern slopes high. Sun protection until 10 to 2 this afternoon. UV index predicted to reach 4, which is moderate. Now for tomorrow, Friday 8th of May, sunny, areas of morning frost about higher ground, winds northwest to southwesterly 15 to 25 kilometres an hour, becoming light in the late afternoon, and overnight temperatures falling to between 2 and 7, and daytime temperatures reaching between 16 and 22. Now for, let's have a look for the Northern Tablelands. We have sunny today. Winds westerly 25 to 30 kilometres an hour, turning southwesterly 20 to 30 kilometres an hour in the evening, and daytime maximum temperatures between 15 and 24. Fire danger moderate for far north coast and New England, and northern slopes high. Sun protection until 10 past 2. UV index predicted to reach 5, which is moderate. Looking ahead to tomorrow for the Northern Tablelands, sunny, areas of frost in the morning, mainly on and west of the ranges. Winds west to southwesterly 15 to 25 kilometres an hour, becoming light in the evening. Overnight temperatures falling to between minus 2 and 5 above zero, with daytime temperatures reaching between 15 and 22.

0: Well, good morning and welcome to Grassroots Replant. Live today, yes, I am alive. I hope you're having a good morning. It was a very foggy morning coming through Bellingen this morning. But it's fined up. Seems like it's going to be a lovely sunny day. Now, I'll just tell you that we were just hearing from Andy Leftwich of his latest album released last month called Aced. Now, he's a fiddle and mando maestro, and he's, gathered together a trio of friends that he's dubbed the Aces for this album to help him out. Now, before we continue with the program, I would just like to give you a heads up on some funerals that are happening this week. Tomorrow, Friday 8th of May at 1 p.m, the funeral of William Bruce Moon will be held in the Chapel of Hogbin Drive Crematorium and Memorial Garden Stadium Drive, Cross Harbour. Also tomorrow, Friday 8th of May at 2:30 p.m, the funeral of Bruce Alexander Osborne will be held in the Chapel of Hogbin Drive Crematorium and Memorial Garden Stadium Drive, Coffs Harbour. There is also a live stream. See the Keith Logan Sons website. Now, the funeral of Sadhu Singh Gill will be held on Saturday the 9th of May at 11:30 a.m. at the Chapel of Hogbin Drive Crematorium and Memorial Garden Stadium Drive, Coffs Harbour. And you may also view Sadhu Singh Gill's funeral via the live stream via the Keith Logan Sons website. Now, to continue with Grassroots Replant, here's Australia's Darren Coggan.
1: G'day folks, this is Darren Coggan, and here is my brand new song, Always Believe in Love. It's a song about finding meaning in every single season and having faith in the timeless notion that love is the answer. In the world that we live in today, folks, being reminded to love one another is not such a bad thing. I hope you enjoy the song, Always Believe in Love.

Australia's Lee Senior there with one for Mother's Day, her new single off her upcoming album, which is due out in July, I believe. We heard Mother's Song, and you could hear her channeling the Brit folk Pentangle sound there, and that's what she was actually aiming for. She's a fan of the British folk rock from way back. Now, the song was written by Lee and her longtime musical collaborator Jesse Williams, and they wrote the song to ease a friend's anxiety as she transitioned into motherhood. Now, Lee Senior has been a shining star of the Australian folk scene for the past decade. She's had four records, and she has received critical acclaim from global media and radio stations, and toured extensively, sharing stages with the likes of Wilco, Iron and Wine, Simon Joyner, Jessica Pratt, and King Gizzard and the Lizard Wizard. Great song from Australia's Lee Senior there. Look forward to her new album. And we heard Darren Coggan, another Australian, with a song that he's released recently with friends, Always Believe in Love, guaranteed to bring a tear to your eye. Taj Mahal and the Phantom Blues Band has a new album out called Time, Life of Love. We're going to hear right now from the new album. You're listening to Grassroots Replay with Jenny until midday today. Great to have you along.

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is Megan Washington, now known as Meg, and Paul Kelly there with their song Fine, giving us a little bit of hope. And Snez, Australia's Snez, she's been touring around and then heading off to the UK with her new album. We heard her song Cardboard Wings. Now, Snez, that's spelled S-N-E-Z, is a winner of the Alistair Hewlett Memorial Fund Songs for Social Justice Award. And she was born to a Macedonian working class family who migrated to Australia in the 1970s, and she was raised in the shadow of the Port Kembla Steelworks south of Sydney. And in her new album in particular, she's weaving her heritage into song. I just love that song, Cardboard Wings, the title track of her new album. Now, you've probably heard quite a bit about Ringo Starr lately because he's got back into the country scene. He was into it before the Beatles, way, way back. And he's just produced a new album called Long, Long Road with a lot of quite prominent country stars, contemporary country stars. We're going to hear Returning Without Tears off Ringo's new album.

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I got a call last year from Nora Guthrie, Woody Guthrie's daughter. Woody Guthrie is probably the most famous American folk singer and songwriter we have. He wrote This Land Is Your Land and a lot of our other national songs. And he died tragically young. So when his daughter said, "Janice, how would you like to write a song with Woody?" I said, "Nora, isn't he still dead?" And it turned out that he had left some unfinished lyrics. She wanted to know if I would take a lyric and add music to it and finish it. And at first I said no, because I didn't want to go down in songwriting history as the idiot who destroyed a Woody Guthrie song. But she sent me some lyrics. And there were 11 lyrics. And this was the 11th in the pile. And I started going through them, and they were all about the Great Depression and the WPA in America and rebuilding the country after the Depression and building dams and unions and strikes and how the government wasn't telling us the truth about the war and how people didn't have any money even though the government kept saying they did. And it was sort of a different time then, or maybe not. But I didn't want to write a Woody Guthrie song. I wanted to write a song that I might have written with Woody if I'd met him. And so I hit the 11th lyric, and I took one look at the first line, and I thought, this song was made for me. See, Woody's mother was sick for much of his life. She was in and out of the hospital. But it was his mother who bought him his first instrument and taught him his first chord. And it was his mother who never laughed when he said he wanted to be a folk singer when he grew up. And my mother had multiple sclerosis and was sick for much of my life. But my mother took me to my first concert, and she got me my first guitar. And she didn't laugh when I

And then she put my brother through college. But she never got to go. And when my brother and I realized that she would never work again, I was having a big hit record. And I said, if you'll go to college, I'll pay for it. And over the next 14 years, slowly, she got her degree. And to the day that she died, that degree hung on the wall next to the picture of her two children, because those were the two great accomplishments in her life. I tell this to audiences in part to explain why the song struck me so hard and why it's my favorite song on the new record, but also because we do sell merchandise at every show, and I do stay after at every show to meet people. And in part that's because I think people are just endlessly interesting. But it's also because what we do with the merchandise money at the end of the year is we have a scholarship fund named after my mom. And we take that money and we use it to send people my mom's age back to school because they have a hard time getting scholarships. So I like to tell audiences that the money you spend on my CDs is not going for fancy dress-up clothes for me, but is instead going to our 15th graduate this year.

0: We're just listening to Janice Ian off her From Me to You live in Bremen, that's in Germany, 2004. And there's a 2CD DigiSleeve Eco Pack. Now, of course, Janice Ian was a 2-time Grammy Award winner and quite a legend in the folk scene, that's for sure. And you heard her off that new album. And we'll hear another one in a minute. But first, I'll tell you, before Janice Ian, we heard the Klezmatics with Woody Guthrie's Deporté, the klezmer version, featuring Sophia Ray. And their new album's called We Were Made for These Times. And in this song, they were singing in Yiddish and in English. Let's have a listen to another one from Janice Ian's Live in Bremen 2004 From Me to You album. Here she is talking about 17, and then we'll hear the song. On to Triple B. You're listening to Grassroots Repaint with Jenny until midday today.
1: They were warning me before the show that that the audience might be very reserved, and so I shouldn't get nervous.
2: Ha!
1: But I was laughing when they said that because we've just been to Japan. My first time in Japan was 1976 or 7, and it's not in their culture to clap. It's just not what you do. So they would send a man out on stage every night before my show, and he would say, look, she's a Westerner, and where she lives, it's customary, if you enjoyed something, to smack your hands together against each other. Of course, I went on the first night not knowing any of this. I just thought he was making an introduction. So I finished my first song, and it's a big hit record there, so I'm waiting for huge amounts of applause. And there's a long silence, and then people go, and that's it. So I thought, you know, no matter how reserved they may be, it can't possibly come close to that. But I'm not finding you reserved. I think you're being awfully nice, considering that I've never played here before. And probably you thought that I was going to be tall and blonde. I am actually tall and blonde. I just dress like this on stage. Now, it always amazes me, though, when I go to other countries, especially a country with a culture as foreign to mine as Japan, it amazes me how alike we all are under the skin. Because no matter what culture you go to, even if you don't speak a word of the language, even if you can't read a word of the language, you know when people are happy, and you know when people are sad, because every culture weeps when it's sad, and every culture sings to its children, and every culture laughs when they feel joy. And that always encourages me a great deal, because when I wrote this next song, I did truly believe that I was the only person on earth who had ever felt any of these things.

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That was Australia's new up-and-coming Celtic band. In fact, they won Best New Band at the Australian Celtic Music Awards. Their name is Limerick, and they were honouring Celtic legend Shane McGowan with that song, original song, penned by Hendrick of the band Limerick. And, yeah, it's a stirring eulogy to a folk punk icon, they say. We look forward to some more from Australia's Limerick in coming months. Yes, I really am a bit ashamed because this is the first time I've heard of them. Isn't that fantastic, though, that we've got such a runic contemporary Celtic band coming along. We also heard from the Scottish band Monron with a Scots classic, Lochmarie Islands, which returns after 60 years when it was the number one hit in 1966 by Fergie MacDonald, MBE. Now, it's been recorded and reworked by this multi-award-winning Monron band, alongside the gold medalist and Gaelic singer of the year at the Scots Traditional Music Awards, Rory Gray. You would have heard there on vocals. Great stirring one there too from Monron in Scotland. Now, from Quebec in Canada, we have the multi-award winning band The McDades and their new single Dance Around the Spinning Wheel. And they're Juno Award winners and have won multiple Canadian Folk Music Awards as well. Let's have a listen to their Spinning Wheel. Dance Around the Spinning Wheel, 2BBB.

Hey, Bellingen Shire. Have you met Paul Foster? 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

Well, Putumayo has put out another new digital compilation release for this month called Afro Brazil, and we were just listening to three tracks off that new compilation. And Putumayo, he takes pains to let us know that it is the compilations they put together are all compiled by human beings, no algorithms in sight. So it's very soulful, of course, that only human beings can do. That was the last song, was by Gabri from Brazil, O Sol da Bahia. We also heard Madayati from Brazil with De Boa, and Danny Cruz, Daniela Fernandez, and Carol Pato from Brazil with Puka Boba Gem. That's off Putumayo's Afro Brazil digital release compilation. Of course, let's have a listen now to Willie Nelson, who has produced yet another album. Let's hear the title track, Dream Chaser, on to Triple B.

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1: Hi, this is Chloe Marks and The Mayhem, and this is our brand new single, Adele. Adele is written about one of my guitars and how music has just brought me so much joy and so much happiness over the years. And conveniently, Adele is the name of that guitar, and it means the return of happiness or the joy has come home. All right, let's do this, Adele.

That was Kate Griffin and Matthew Mazengo from Mozambique off their latest album called Chopo, the title track, and they're doing a huge tour of the UK. We also heard from Veranda from Quebec in Canada, a self-titled album, and we heard Samedi Suara Makassar. That's Saturday Night in Makassar, and we'll hear some more from Veranda in coming weeks on Grassroots Replant. It's not a dud song on the album. It's great. It's really spirit-raising. And now we have Maisie Owen, the title track off her brand new album. She's only 23 years old.

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0: Serious Sam Barrett there from the UK, and he is serious about his folk songs. He's from Yorkshire, and this song, Down by the Rolling Tide, is a celebration of a popular style of traditional folk song. And he says the last few words of each line are repeated in the next line, which gives it a sort of circular quality that he learnt from some versions of Polly on the Shore. We might hear some more from him later on Grassroots Replant in coming weeks. We also heard from Maisie Owen, Dark on a Sunny Day, and now Janice Ian is going to take us out to the news and Sandra's Wide World program. And then we'll also hear Andy Lefwich, if there's any time left, with Highland Rim off Aces. Grassroots Replant should return next Thursday, 10 till midday. My name's Jenny. Hope you can join me then. Here's Janice Ian again, the live album from Bremen.
1: I should tell you two things. First of all, thank you to whoever sent me flowers. That was very nice of you, and they were delicious. Now, thank you to whoever that was, and yes, I will be out there after the show to meet people, and no, you do not have to buy something to say hello. And the second thing is you are going to be hearing some effects, and with the trend to pre-record, I do like to tell audiences that we don't do any pre-recording. Every mistake, every effect is absolutely live.

0: Sarah Devoy. Aboriginal and Torres Strait Islander listeners are advised the following story contains the name of an Indigenous person who has died. A candlelight vigil will be held in Alice Springs tonight in honour of a five-year-old girl. With the details, Shannon Kirkwood.
1: The five-year-old girl's body was found a week ago, 5 days after she was last seen at the Old Timers Town Camp. 47-year-old Jefferson Lewis has been charged with murder and other offences. Attendees at tonight's vigil at Anzac Oval are being asked to wear something pink, Kumanjai little baby's favourite colour. Alice Springs Town Council Mayor Asta Hill says it will be a time for the community to unite in support of the family of Kumanjai little baby. She also says a food drop has been set up at the front of Hidden Valley Town Camp and donations for the family would be appreciated during this time.
0: More locally produced gas is set to become available in Victoria. The federal and state governments have approved the production licence for the Annie Gasfield project in the Otway Basin. Work will start next year with the aim to deliver gas from 2028. The project will use existing infrastructure from the Casino Henry Netherby Gasfield. The state government says it could provide more than 18 petajoules of additional gas storage. Rural Youth Tasmania is welcoming attendees on the opening day of the state's annual Agricultural Field Days. Over 50,000 people are expected to attend the three-day AgFest event this year. The volunteer members of Rural Youth Tasmania have been organising AgFest for over 40 years. Chairman Jesse McDonald told National Radio News this year dry conditions are again on the minds of farmers across the state.
2: Yeah, no, it is still very dry about. We've recently had a little bit of rain and it is still hasn't really gone very far.
0: The field days contribute up to $26 million into the Tasmanian economy each year. A password that is 7 characters long and doesn't use any numbers or special characters can take hackers just 2 seconds to break. Today is World Password Day and Australians being reminded of the importance of strong passwords. ID Support New South Wales is today hosting an online webinar which will show people how to manage many different passwords and how to choose a strong one. It's recommended to avoid family or pet names, important dates and other identifying information. Add in spaces and change letters to numbers. Tributes are flowing for American media mogul Ted Turner, who has died at the age of 87. Mr. Turner launched the cable news network known as CNN in 1980. It was the first dedicated 24/7 news channel in the world.
3: To act upon one's convictions while others wait, to create a positive force in a world where cynics abound, to provide information to people when it wasn't available before.
0: Mr. Turner was also a yachtsman and won the America's Cup in 1977. Turning to sport, in cricket, Pat Cummins has helped the Sunrisers Hyderabad to a 33-run win over the Punjab Kings in the Indian Premier League. The Sunrisers set a target of 236. Australian Cooper Connolly scored an unbeaten 107 off 59 deliveries, but it wasn't enough to get the Kings over the line. Cummins took 2 wickets and was named player of the match. And in tennis, Daria Kazakina has bowed out of the Italian Open with a straight sets loss in the first round. Fellow Aussie Ila Tomjanovic's first round match was suspended due to rain and will resume later tonight.
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1: Here you are back with us on 2BBB, and we have the weather forecast for you, beginning with the Northern Tablelands up to Sunday. The general weather situation sees a cold front expected to cross the state today, bringing cold, wintry conditions in its wake. Generally stable weather conditions will follow during the weekend as a strong high-pressure system moves over the Bight and extends a ridge over the state. The forecast for today is, for the Northern Tablelands, sunny, winds westerly turning southwesterly. Maximum temperatures today between 15 and 24. The forecast for tomorrow now, sunny, areas of frost in the morning, mainly on and west of the ranges. Winds west to southwesterly, becoming light in the evening. Overnight temperatures on Friday will fall to between minus 2 and 5 above zero, with daytime temperatures reaching between 15 and 22. The forecast for Saturday now for the Northern Tablelands, sunny, areas of morning frost, light winds becoming easterly. Overnight temperatures on Saturday will fall to between 0 and 6, with daytime temperatures reaching between 18 and 23. And lastly, the forecast for Sunday, mostly sunny, a chance of morning fog in the south, areas of morning frost on and west of the ranges. Winds will be light, becoming east to southeasterly during the evening. Overnight temperatures on Sunday will fall to between 2 and 8, with daytime temperatures reaching 19 to 24. And I've just lost my... The weather for the Northern Tablelands. For the Mid-North Coast. Sorry about this. Lost it. I've got it, thanks to Jen. Thank you very much for the wait. We now have the weather for the Mid-North Coast. The general weather situation sees a strong cold front expected to cross the state today, bringing cold, wintry conditions in its wake. Generally stable weather conditions will follow during the weekend as a strong high-pressure system moves over the Bight and extends a ridge over the state. The forecast for today for the Mid-North Coast is mostly sunny. Winds west to southwesterly, maximum temperatures today between 16 and 25. And the forecast for tomorrow is sunny, areas of morning frost about higher ground, winds northwest to southwest becoming light in the late afternoon. Overnight temperatures will fall to between 2 and 7, with daytime temperatures reaching between 16 and 22. And now the forecast for Saturday for the Mid-North Coast, mostly sunny, areas of morning frost about higher ground, slight chance of a shower along the coastal fringe, a near zero chance elsewhere. Winds northwest to southwesterly, tending southeast to southwesterly during the day. Overnight temperatures will fall to between 3 and 10, with daytime temperatures reaching between 18 and 23. And lastly, the forecast for Sunday, partly cloudy, the chance of morning fog about higher ground, medium chance of showers along the coastal fringe, just a slight chance elsewhere. Winds will be light, becoming south to southeasterly. Overnight temperatures will fall to between 5 and 11, with daytime temperatures reaching between 18 and 24. Switched it off.
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0: 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That's the one that is broadcast from that transmission site. So we're asking any listener supporters, local businesses, anybody who values independent media to give us a hand if you can donate to that cause. What else do we have today? We have the monthly women's potluck get-togethers at the CWA Hall in Church Street in Bellingen. They are informal get-togethers that are all about connection, good food and community. And the kids are welcome too. They are once a month and they're hosted by Bellingen CWA. And for information, you can call Megan Bucket or search her on Facebook. Her number is 0407-024036. This isn't just for women. Kids are very welcome. You can bring a plate to share, homemade or store-bought. Nobody minds at all. A reminder about the Sip and Stretch. Every Wednesday and Friday at Inurunga. It's down by the water on the river stage opposite Urunga Pub. And it is free. They invite us to go along and have a gentle stretch and a chat, meet some lovely ladies and chill for an hour. Bring a mat, a towel or a comfy chair and your fave morning beverage. And they say it's nice and gentle and you can catch up while you are doing that. A word about the main event, which is this weekend in Bellingen, and that is the Bellingen Show. You will remember that last year it had poured with rain for days and days previously, so they had to cancel it. But they are back this year and they say it has inspired a 2026 extravaganza packed with new events to promote local agricultural and fashions. So there is an awful lot on. There is Fashion Off the Field, there's the Education Hub, the Great Fashion Stitcher, Bellingen River Agricultural Society Scholarship, where they're offering $5,000. There are the usual old favourites, thank goodness, wood chopping, cattle, horses, poultry, the pavilion, the artisan hub, 2 days of local entertainment and the mongrel dog show. The mongrel dog show is at 10 on Sunday, in case you are wondering. And the good news for people who don't want to find a park, because you won't, busways are running free continuous loops through town to take people to the show. They'll run loops roughly every 40 minutes from 7:45 to 11:50. Then from 12:25 to 4:25. That's on Saturday. And on Sunday, the last bus won't be 4:25. It will be 3:05. So if you want a lift, you've got it free with busways. And I presume that is just Church Street. Yeah, it goes into Church. The loop is Bellingen High, then Church Street after Barra Street, then McChrystal Drive and the showground. Okay, so invitations to everybody, and we really hope that you are going to enjoy yourselves.
1: Taking the in-laws for a good feed at Anchor's Wharf. That's 2BBB.

morning to you all. This is Sandra with you with my show called Wide World, in which I showcase music from around the world. The new releases that come up, I try to bring them to you. And I'm starting this morning in Corsica with a group that's called Una Fiera Nova, that's founded by the two Giovanetti brothers. And they sing a cappella, as is very used on Corsica. There are now four of them, and they've got voices, guitar, viola, and percussion. And they've been together for 5 years. This is their second EP, which is called At the Beginning of Everything. And this has got a devastating title, this song. It's called In the Arms of Misery. From Corsica, this is Una Fiera Nova.

is Una Fiaronova from Corsica, and from Corsica I'm taking you far south and very east. We're going to South Africa. This is Pilani Bubu. She's quite a character. She's a singer-songwriter, TV presenter and an entrepreneur. She's was set for a career in business. She's got a degree in commerce. She studied marketing research in the US in Georgia. Then she worked for a long while in the corporate world, but decided she wanted to have music. So she just came out of earning a great deal of money, moved herself into music, and is doing extremely well. This is a song of hers that she wrote. It is recorded in February, and it is called Hopes Springing High. From South Africa, this is Pilani Bubu.

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that language is Occitan, as sung by a duo, Lila and Caroline, who perform accompanied by normally by string tambourines, feet and hands. They sing in Occitan, which is spoken in areas of southern France, Monaco, Italy, and Catalonia. When you read Occitan, because I can't understand, it's very beautiful, very kind of poetic. But it's now on the list of endangered languages. It's spoken by about a million and a half people today. It used to be understood throughout most of educated Europe, right up to the 14th century. This duo, their name is Cocana, that's Lila and Caroline. They're from Toulouse, which is the historic capital of Occitania. And today there are bilingual French Occitan schools, both in Toulouse and in some of the surrounding area, because speaking Occitan has undergone a revival. Incredible, isn't it? From France, southern France, I am taking you to Africa. And this is a wonderful Berima Amu, who's a leading figure in the resurgence of high life music from West Africa. He's born in Ghana, but based in Amsterdam. High life music began in Ghana right at the beginning of the 20th century. And it's always got horns, multiple guitars, percussion, and was associated with colonial clubs, the high society colonial clubs, and that's what gave the music its name. There's a second vocalist here who's very elderly and doing his best. His name is Pat Thomas. This is Berima Amu, originally from Ghana, now living in the Netherlands. The song is Okina Asem, which means no one knows tomorrow.

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1: After Berema Amu, who is from Ghana, I am taking you to Argentina. And a piece composed and played by Antonio Colucci. He wrote it as a homage to his teacher and mentor, whose name was Manolo Juarez. And he says it reminds him of those long afternoons studying when Manolo would smile and tell him, "Not bad, kid." This piece is a happy memory of Manolo's guidance and his patience. It is called Tarde di Verano, which means a summer evening. On the piano, Antonio Colucci.

from Argentina. That was Antonio Colucci playing Summer Evening as a homage to his piano teacher. From Argentina, we are going to Italy, to Naples, to a singer-songwriter whose name is Carola Mocha, but her stage name is Spanish. It's La Niña. I don't know why. She inherited her passion for music from her father, but began life doing a degree in philosophy and history. Then she moved to Milan to do a postgraduate degree in musical communication at uni there. And while there, got drawn into the music business, as you do. This is a song from her album Foresta that came out at the end of last year. The song is called Pica Pica, and it's about a couple of birds who flew down to her one morning. From Naples, singing in Neapolitan, this is La Niña.

taking you far west to Morocco. And remember, a couple of weeks ago, I told you that there are a whole load of albums out from some of the desert blues groups. And this is another of them. This is a group called Tawa Ntiri. And they have an album that came out in April. It's called Zaman. And this is, the other groups are based in Mali because most of the desert groups are on the Morocco or Algeria-Mali border. Tawa Ntiri is a sound based in the music traditions of Southeast Morocco. And this album focuses on memory, identity, resilience, and the cultural heritage of the region. It's their third album, and it was recorded in Ouadadat and produced in Canada. The group's name, Tawa Ntiri, translates to Generation of the Desert. And it's a phrase that reflects their focus on their heritage, the Amzik heritage, Berber, and the stories of the desert communities. Tawa Ntiri from Morocco. The album is Zaman from April, and the track is Mpina.

That's one of the desert blues groups. There are three main ones. Two are based more or less in Mali. That one is based on the Morocco and Mali border, and their name is Tawa and Tiriri. Another trip to Spain, and this time it's Ana Crisman. She plays the harp. She's from southern Spain and the land of flamenco. And as a woman, she had absolutely no chance of competing against the men that play flamenco guitar. And she adapted her way of playing the harp to be able to make it sound like flamenco. And she has become extremely popular both in Spain and abroad for doing it. This piece is from her album called Arparora that came out at the end of last year. And reading the blurb, I'm told that this is a solea, which is a foundational slow tempo Andalusian flamenco that comes from the Romani people from there. The title of the piece is Entretelas. It's very short. This is Ana Crisman on the harp.

told it was short, she just goes and stops. Anna Kriessmann, and it's clever, isn't it? Very clever. As a woman from southern Spain, she has made her mark by making her harp sound like a guitar. From Spain, we are going across to the US to an album that came out at the end of January this year from Eric Bibb, who is a great favorite of mine, which is why you're getting this track. The album's called One Mississippi. Eric Bibb is a Grammy-nominated New York-born blues singer and songwriter. His background is full of music. His dad was an actor and folk singer. His uncle was a jazz pianist and composer. And they had all kinds of people round at the house who were music people, like Joan Baez, Pete Seeger, Paul Robeson. Paul Robeson is his godfather, just amazing. His father was also an activist and marched at Selma with Martin Luther King. Eric Bibb has won all manner of awards, including the blues music. He moved to Paris, then Stockholm. I think he's married to a Swedish girl, and he lives now in Stockholm. He is currently on tour in Australia and will be at the Memorial Hall, I think, tonight. I looked for tickets a couple of weeks ago and it was sold out then. This is a wonderful singer and performer. His name is Eric Bibb. His album is One Mississippi, and this has a great title. It's Crossroads, Marilyn Monroe.

She was 16. He was rough. She was made of finest stuff. A Mississippi Delta beauty queen. She was really something. I mean something. No man in town would say no. One newspaper called her.

Spectacular, isn't he? That is Eric Bibb, born in New York, blues singer. The album came out at the end of January. It's called One Mississippi. The track is Crossroads, Marilyn Monroe, and he appears, as far as I can remember, tonight at the Memorial Hall in Bellingen. It's a bit difficult to follow that, so I've chosen something very, very different. It's the musician Amir Amiri, who plays the santur, born in Tehran, arrived in Canada as a refugee in the mid-90s and worked for many years at the Banff Center for Arts and Creativity. He's a master of the santur. Santur has 72 strings. And Amir Amiri has created numerous groundbreaking ensemble. Here he's got two people that he's joined up with, two Montreal-based musicians, Sean Matiavetsky on the tabla and Sarah Page on the harp. And I must say, it comes across very well. His album came out on the 6th of February. It's called Metamorphosis. And this track is Yavaran. Amir Amiri on the santur, then you've got the tabla and the harp.

That is Amiri on the Santur with Jean-Mathieu Mativetsky on the tabla, Sarah Page on the harp. They all live in Montreal. It's interesting how many musicians from Iran have landed in Canada and made a career for themselves. Amiri is one of them. Relocating from Montreal to somewhere equally cold, we are going to Norway to hear something from Marie Boine, who has become perhaps one of the poster girls for world music, although I don't think she'd enjoy that title, because she's now famous across the world. She was born into a Sami family in the far northwest of Norway, on the border with Finland, in a region that we call Lapland. She doesn't come from a family that have reindeer herds. Her family lived from salmon fishing and farming. And they were in an area dominated by a Christian movement, and her people were discriminated against. In Norway in general, people from Lapland were discriminated against. They were considered of a lower order, but that particular Christian movement treated them particularly badly. Their traditional music was considered the devil's work, and schools in that area, as in most of Norway, only taught in Norwegian. So any minorities had to learn Norwegian as soon as they could. And I don't know how they did it to attend. I think most kids went to school speaking a Sami language and just sat there till they could understand enough Norwegian. However, Mari became an activist fighting the prejudice for her people. And today, Laplanders are given the consideration they are due. Her music's known internationally, and she's paved the way for generations to come. This is an album of hers that came out a while ago. In English, it's called Eagle Brother, and it's been remastered from the original tapes and released again right at the end of last year. Now it's been remastered, it's even better than it was before. This is Marie Boine.

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That's a group who are between Argentina and Germany. Their name is Una Lengua Infinita, an infinite language. And it's a whole group of people who get together and make tracks. That one had behind it Jan Bremen, who's a musician engineer. He moves between Germany and Madrid. And the vocalist was Camila Baruto, who lives in Buenos Aires. A little bit of gentle music now from Garden of Silences. That's a quartet founded by the French violinist Clément Janinet. He has founded various groups that I play for you every now and again. This has Ave Henriksen on trumpet, Ambro Viemos on accordion, and Robert Lucal from Denmark on the double bass. The Garden of Silences, and they are playing Song for Madeleine.

0: taking your best mate for a run down the boardwalk. And also your dog.
1: Triple B.
2: From the Music Ensemble in France, I am taking you to Cameroon. Cameroon is often the land of silky voices. I don't think this man is that much silky, but he's very good. His name is Ndachi. He is singer, songwriter, dancer, choreographer, and he is a photo model. He has an album that came out at the beginning of January this year. He has studied law, political science, and performing arts. And early on in life, he won a national song competition that led to the release of a single, then an album. And he just went from there. He sings in languages from his own country as well as English and French. He used to be the choreographer of a famous dance troupe in Cameroon, and then went on to create the dance group called Modern Afro Soul that still exists. And despite much criticism, he's a photo model. People in his country said, oh God, this man, you know, having photos taken of him and posing. But he says he wants to be an example for young people to show them that they can be proud of their identity, their culture, and their history. The album is Mengui, came out on the 2nd of January. The track is Melaguok, and from Cameroon, this is Ndachi.

I took my eye off the wheel. That was in Dutchie, and he was singing Melogwok. To the UK now, to a musician who is a very different kind of person. He's British, songwriter, multi-instrumentalist and composer, but he was born in Tehran to parents from Azerbaijan. They fled to England from Tehran in the 80s. And Sami studied music at university in the UK and then went on to study at the Royal Academy. His first album got a massive amount of attention across the globe and launched his career. He now performs worldwide and has sold over 25 million albums in total. He's used his multilingual and multi-instrumental style to address global issues, social, spiritual, and humanitarian. And in recognition of his philanthropy, Sami was appointed the US Global Ambassador for the World Food Program. His album came out in March this year. It's called Ecstasy. And here he uses the choir Voices 8, and the title is Being. From the UK, this is all put together by Sami Yusuf.

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1: You're listening to 2 Triple BFM. This is Sandra with my show, Wide World. And next I have for you a vocalist from Morocco. Her name is Ouma. She's a singer-songwriter, originally from Casablanca, but I'm not very sure where she lives now. She planned to be an architect. She graduated from the National School of Architecture in Rabat, but music took over. Now she performs and records both in North Africa and in Europe, and she mixes various kinds of music from jazz to Afrobeat. This song was written along with Yusra Mansour, who is a Moroccan singer-songwriter, and she's a vocalist on the rock band Baba and Blues. The album that brought out is called Dialda. It came out at the end of February this year, and the title of the song is Minye. From Morocco, this is Ouma.

That's a voice of the very lovely Uma, a track from her latest album that came out in February. And I am going to tell you, no, I'm not. This is a duo, and I'm going to get you to guess what language, it's a European language, what language they're singing in.

Well, did you guess that part of a clue could have been the Oompa Oompa bit? It's a group from the Balkans, from Albania. Their name is Skodra Elektronike, with lots of K's, and they've been performing together for 5 years. They're originally from northern Albania, but moved to Italy with their families, and now they're dual Albanian-Italian citizens. They perform across Europe at international festivals. And there they teamed up with Fanfara Tirana. That's all the music you hear. 12 musicians who used to be in the Albanian army band. And they, Skoda Elektronika, take tales of heroes and lovers of the Albanian tradition and turn them into something that sounds very modern. Their first album went to the top of the world music charts. Their soloist, as you heard, has a beautiful voice. That is a track of theirs that translates to "Come in my boat, let's cross the sea." And that is a nod to Albanians fleeing their country and crossing the Mediterranean to find a better life. Talking of crossing the Mediterranean, we are going to Italy now to listen to two well-known singers, Paolo Valesi and Enrico Ruggeri. And their song is called Le persone inutile, which is useless people. And it is a song about ordinary people who just don't make it in life, fragile people who just don't know how to defend themselves. Paolo and Enrico are sticking up for them. Paolo Valesi and Enrico Ruggeri, Le persone inutile.

That's Paolo Vialese and Enrico Ruggeri from Italy singing Le Persone Inutile, The Invisible People. I am going to love you and leave you soon because the news comes up to interrupt all the fun we're having here. And up to the news, I am going to play you a piece recorded in February by Yo-Yo Ma, the best cellist in the world. It was recorded at a concert in Philadelphia, and you'll recognize it. It's the song Nobody Knows the Trouble I've Seen. So this is Sandra wishing you well, saying goodbye, and I will be with you same time next week. Goodbye.

jazz, Indian and experimental influences, and underpinned by group improvisation. Hilary was named the 2021 Friedman Jazz Fellow, and she's the recipient of an ABC Jazz Scholarship and has won Jan Rutherford's Memorial Award as well. Her band is about to release their sophomore album entitled Red Leaf in conjunction with an East Coast tour, which will showcase Hilary's evolving compositional voice. To spin some tracks and to talk about her music, Hilary joins me as my special studio guest on this edition of A Jazz Hour. But first, let's hear some of her music from the album Red Leaf.

0: Music from the album Red Leaf, soon to be released. And it features the music of my studio guest, Hilary Geddes. Welcome
1: Hi,
0: to
1: babe.
0: A Jazz Hour.
1: Good to be here. Thank
0: and
1: you
0: I believe
1: me.
0: We probably wouldn't have even heard this music or if it wasn't for the Wiggles.
1: Yes, that's right.
0: Tell us the story about your fascination for the Wiggles.
1: Well, it probably peaked between the ages of 3 to maybe 6 or 7 years old, if I'm being honest. But, yeah, my favourite Wiggle was Murray, the Red Wiggle, and he played a guitar.
0: Yes, of course.
1: And, yeah, I think just watching them as a child, though, the first band I ever saw, they came out to Griffiths, which is where I grew up. And, yeah, I was really drawn to the instrument.
0: To the guitarist.
1: Yeah.
0: And the ability to play the guitar came from where after that?
1: After that? Well, my childhood friend at the time, Jack McIver, he had a VHS video. It's giving away my age, perhaps. But of an AC/DC live in concert. So I was also really drawn to the theatrics of Angus Young as well.
0: Oh.
1: But yeah, I begged probably from about the age of 4 my parents to get me a guitar, and I understand their reticence. Most 4-year-olds, you know, what they're into one day is different to what they're into the next. So yeah, for my 6th birthday, I received, you know, half-size classical guitar.
0: Ah, so it all began at 6.
1: Yes.
0: And this album, of course, began during lockdown, I believe.
1: Yes, in 2020. So quite a number of years ago now. Yeah.
0: So you've just gathered together pieces, your favourite pieces that happened during that time? Or?
1: I think there are a lot of things that people associate with that time, but for me it was a real time of slowing down. I'd gone from a really busy period of touring, even touring all the way up into, you know, February 2020 when things were sort of still open in Sydney, and then suddenly all the shows stopped, and my housemates at the time suddenly had to set up home offices, and we were trying to work out how to live and work in the same space together, and you know, they were really amazing. If there were two people that I could be in a shared space with, those would be the two. It was, you know, a very harmonious environment, and we would leave every day for our daily walk, the three of us, and we'd go around the block. But yeah, for me it was a time of sort of enforced reflection, and in the space of doing came the space of thinking and being, and then also creation. So when I'm touring a lot, often it's tricky for me to compose or for maybe brief ideas to actually turn into fully fledged compositions. So over those sort of next sort of 2 years of lockdown or various, you know, lockdowns, was my time of writing and really taking my time with the compositions. Yeah.
0: And during that period, did you have mentorship from Andrea Keller, I believe? Is that right?
1: Yeah. Andrea was really amazing. I think, you know, one of the ways I primarily compose on the guitar, and then sometimes a big stumbling block for me is how do I write down this idea in the way that is the clearest way to communicate it to a group of musicians. And Andrea was really amazing in guiding me through that process. She sort of told me, well, you know, sometimes a lead sheet is the most straightforward way to communicate your ideas to jazz musicians. But often actually, maybe if the form is a little bit unusual or if the improvisational prompts is not harmony based, then there can be a lot of information that isn't centered in standard notation. So she sort of, you know, showed me how she organized some of her scores, and sometimes they weren't linear. Like sometimes there'd be some bars in one corner of the page and then some bars in another corner of the page. And it was sort of a way to see what maybe all, you know, musicians in her group were doing all at once, but it meant that I didn't have to count 17 bars of a particular vamp to know that we're moving into a new section. So, that was really exciting, exploring different ways of writing down ideas.
0: And so after Rain, how would that evolve in composition?
1: Well, I was noodling, which is, I would love to say it was more intentional than that, but I know I was noodling on an acoustic guitar just in the apartment, messing around with these voicings where the fifth is in the bass, and it was something I was sort of getting into in part because I'd been listening to a lot of piano music during that time. And one thing I love about the piano is that they can be such a depth and fullness in how they voice a chord. Obviously, they've got 10 fingers and you can use the thumb to play even multiple keys, for example, whereas on the guitar there's only 6 strings. So, you know, this particular voicing on the guitar was a way for me to try to get a sort of a fullness of sound on the instrument. But yeah, look, after all that, what I said about alternative scoring, that one was actually fairly straightforward I just wrote out the rhythms for each of the chords, and then most of it was done through visual cueing. I think there's sort of a connection in the energy to Dalkeith, which is a tune from our first album, Parkside, in terms of the rumbling. So I think there was already a short form in communicating that sort of texture to the band that we'd established in another song that we were able to sort of bring over into this.
0: Now, let's go and move on to your next music choice, and here I was thinking that you're going to present me with some wonderful Charlie Christian or Grant Green or maybe George Benson and something gentle and smooth, but out of the box pops Albert Eyler, one of the most frenetic and energetic saxophone players of the 1960s. Why?
1: Well, I do say it with a caveat. I do adore George Benson and Charlie Christian and Grant Green.
0: Grant Green, good to hear.
1: In particular, was one of the first, jazz guitarists that I really was sort of heavily checking out when I first moved to Sydney, thanks to Steve Bryan. He sort of said to me, oh, you should listen to some Grant Green. And then I went down this rabbit hole of Grant Green for a number of years, actually. But, I chose Albert Eyler. I've always loved the strength and clarity with his melodic lines. You know, I know he is very frenetic as a player, but I think the sense of melody is really strong throughout. And I really love the density that Milford Graves puts in the drums. So there's all this sort of, high energy, really dense drumming and almost shimmering thing, and then the saxophone kind of emerges out of that, and it's actually quite often consonant, particularly in this tune. And I really enjoy
0: But your music's nothing like his.
1: That sort of consonant or that exploration of timbre and texture.
0: There is that element, of course.
1: Yeah, Red Leaf, I think, is a substantially more subdued album.
0: Absolutely.
1: I wouldn't necessarily liken it in that way, but I do, I think, the first time I heard Albert Eyler, I was really interested in how he was thinking about...
0: How did you find him?
1: Oh, I think I was a student at the conservatory.
0: He's a pretty obscure artist, isn't he, really? I mean, not many people would choose him as a mentor.
1: I think... I was probably in my third or fourth year at the conservatorium, and I think I was starting to dip my toe into maybe a more avant-garde.
0: Yeah.
1: You know, I think, into listening to Coltrane, 60s Coltrane, it felt like a pretty natural progression into that. But, yeah, I think it was the density of different textures that I was really excited by.
0: Well, we're either going to win over quite a few people that are listening at the moment.
1: Please don't turn off. The radiator.
0: Or several people will turn down the volume, perhaps.
1: It goes for less than 3 minutes, this track, so it'll be
0: short and sweet. Yes, it's a small track.

0: there it was, Ghosts from Albert Ayler, and from his album Love Cry on the Impulse label. The choice of my studio guest, Hilary Geddes, and, well, it was frenetically energetic, wasn't it?
1: Yeah, although, you know, the melody was certainly...
0: Are you still there, listeners?
1: ...was certainly very consonant. I mean, I don't know, I really love the energy that that group
0: There's
1: has.
0: There's a lot of energy there.
1: And I think that's very... energizing as a listener as well.
0: And as a musician,
1: you
0: must relate to it probably better than the uninitiated and the non-musicians.
1: Well, I think because the harmony is kind of 1-4-5, you know, it's akin to calypso or you know, almost trad jazz in the way that the two horns are sort of overlapping. So, yeah, I do think there is a... You know, we can kind of chart out a line of how the music got there.
0: Mm. And you listened to this when you were studying, did you?
1: Yeah, I was listening to it a lot. I still listen to Albert Ayler.
0: And you did a lot of study, didn't you? You went to Germany once and studied, didn't you?
1: Yeah, I did actually. I studied with the guitarist Andreas Wahl in Bremen, which was an amazing experience. He totally changed how I think about the guitar, which is... pretty amazing for a person to have that sort of singular effect on someone. I'll always be grateful to Andreas for that.
0: How long were you there for?
1: I was there for a year,
0: And did you speak German?
1: I did. I was a Rotary exchange student when I was 17, when I first went to Germany, and I didn't know any German then, so that was very challenging. So going back as a university student, I felt like I was suddenly already 10 steps ahead, you know, knowing how the... you know, infrastructure in a country works, and being able to understand when someone's talking to me. And
0: any desires to go back?
1: I'm always interested in going back. I mean, I was very lucky to go back there 3 times last year. I went twice with the boys. We went to Europe.
0: Oh, did you?
1: Once on an album tour, and then another time we played at the Reeperbahn in Hamburg.
0: Wow.
1: And then...
0: what was the reception like?
1: It was wonderful. Yeah, it was amazing, actually. The second tour, we were mostly in German-speaking countries. We went to Austria as well. And, it was really great to be able to use the language, because I don't speak it at all in Australia, really, at all. So to be able to go back frequently, like 3 times in a year, was really great.
0: So the boys is another side of your music, isn't it?
1: Oh, yeah, sorry, not just B-O-Y-S.
0: This is the money-making side of your music, perhaps.
1: Yeah, I guess. I mean, we are a band, and you know, going to Europe twice in a year isn't cheap. So a lot of money that we make as a group just goes back into the trying to make the next show work.
0: And how would you describe their music?
1: Oh, they're a rock band. Yeah, initially I would say a punk rock band, but as we've become more successful, maybe at times less punk. You know, we've just recorded a new album actually, and there's a lot of acoustic guitar on the album, which is exciting for me, because that makes me return back to my roots of being primarily an acoustic guitarist until I moved to Sydney.
0: Memories of the Wiggles.
1: Yes, exactly. Yeah.
0: Let's move on to your next track from the album Red Leaf. Red Leaf. Why Red Leaf?
1: Red Leaf is the name of a harbour pool or harbour beach in Sydney. During lockdown, when the 5 kilometre radius came in, it was sort of one of the few places I could actually reach.
0: Go. Yeah. For a swim.
1: That I could go for a swim.
0: Yeah. Oh, that was handy.
1: Yeah, very handy. So, it was really such a place of solace for me. To be able to go there.
0: And it has a beautiful photo of a bougainvillea on the cover.
1: That is correct.
0: Does that grow at Red Leaf?
1: Yeah, there's a huge bougainvillea plant. Yeah.
0: Oh, right. And the photo is by you.
1: Yes. So appropriately blurry, as you'll see on the cover.
0: Reason enough to buy the album. And another reason is the next track, Riff, which is another spacious guitar kind of track.
1: Yeah.
0: How did that come about? I mean, then the band enters, and it's a beautifully evolving piece, actually.
1: Yeah, it feels like maybe potentially the most epic of the tracks in terms of the different spaces it moves through. Riff and the title initially came, it's a song for my brother, actually. He started learning the guitar when he was 14, and he did all of the rite of passage stuff that a lot of guitarists do. You know, he learnt all the rock songs. You know, he got me really into the Strokes. So playing in a rock band now, pretty much all of my points of reference are because of my brother's. You know, vicariously listening to whatever he was listening to when we were growing up. He's older than I am, but yeah, his first guitar was a Fender Squire, And this song was written on a Fender Squire, and every time I pick one up, I get taken back to sort of, you know, going into his room and playing his guitar, and, you know, which was different to my half-size classical guitar that I had for a number of years. And I think the high energy parts are definitely sort of an ode to him and to how he would play the guitar.

0: The track is called Riff, and it's from the album Red Leaf, soon to be released. What's the release date for it, Hillary?
1: It's coming out on the 3rd of April.
0: 3rd of April. Ooh, we're getting a special preview here.
1: Yes.
0: And it'll come out on the Earshift label.
1: Yes, that's
0: and
1: correct.
0: And be available probably on Bandcamp.
1: Yeah, yeah. So physical copies, CDs and vinyl or... all available on Bandcamp.
0: All vinyl?
1: Yes.
0: Oh, dear. CDs and vinyl.
1: Mm-hmm.
0: This is an expensive exercise you're going through.
1: Yeah, I mean, I think it's obviously, you know, if we have a smartphone, there's so much music at our fingertips all the time. But
0: I know. Tell me about it.
1: There is something to be had for having the physical thing in your hand.
0: Absolutely.
1: And there can be a ritualistic aspect of listening that's involved. So, yeah.
0: I actually saw someone released a cassette tape.
1: Oh, yes.
0: Yes, a guitarist. recently, a Melbourne guitarist has released all his album on cassette tapes.
1: Yeah, I don't have a cassette player, but I bought a cassette tape of Will Guthrie's Ensemble Nistna months ago. Yeah, yeah.
0: So it's a growing trend.
1: So I think it might be back. Yeah.
0: The cassette revives. Let's get on to the next track, which is from the album, one of my favourite albums, and I know it's one of yours. I Have the Room Above Her, from the wonderful Bill Frisell on the guitar and Joe Lovano on the saxophone, and of course the immortal Paul Motion on the drums. And it's an ECM recording with Manfred Eicke there on the production. Is the production similar to your kind of situation, do you think, with the Manfred Eicke in charge and dictating the ambience? Did you have that in the production of Red Leaf? Or the recording of Red Leaf, I mean?
1: I don't know if ECM was strictly the thing that I said, but Lawrence, I was so... you know, honoured to have Lawrence Pike come on board to produce the album.
0: Wow, that's great.
1: And I'd certainly say that he's on record of being a very big ECM fan, and I think rightly so am I. You know, there's such an amazing catalogue of albums that ECM have put out. So, before going into the studio, we discussed quite a bit as to what we wanted the album to sound like, and I, you know, have so much respect and love for... you know, Max, Matt and Alex, who are the other members of Hillary Getty's quartet. And I think one of the things I wanted to do with this album is to really give space so everyone's voice could be heard. And I think the ECM recordings do an amazing job of showing in an ensemble. So I think that was front of mind for Lawrence, and also deciding to record it at Golden Retriever Studios because they have a very big, quite alive, you know, large room, and we recorded all in one room pretty much. Max was in a bass booth, but we were all in quite tight proximity to one another, so it sort of felt like we were playing a gig.
0: That's probably the best way to record, isn't it?
1: Yeah, I mean, I think there are different ways of building an album depending on what the music requires. But I really loved the immediacy. It was certainly one of the most comfortable times I've been on a recording. Recording Parkside was my first time recording as a band leader, and really one of my first times recording ever. So it was such a big learning curve being in that space and being sort of asked to lead and then trying to make critical decisions of whether or not we thought we'd got the take or not. So, yeah, very grateful to Lawrence being there to tell us whether or not we should go for another round or whether, you know, we thought, you know, he thought we'd captured the energy.
0: And Bill Frisell, did you capture some Bill Frisell when you were playing?
1: Well, I did use a Telecaster on this recording.
0: Oh, and, you did?
1: Bill Frisell often uses a Telecaster. Yeah, sometimes, you know, he comes up in conversation. I certainly am a big Bill Frisell fan. The first time I heard Bill Frisell, though, my initial reference point was Ry Cooder, who was a big influence of me growing up, and I listened to a lot of Ry Cooder. And I think what both guitarists often do in their playing is they really lean into the idiosyncrasies of the guitar, so the use of open strings, bends. You know, I love that there's a celebration of the instrument in both guitarists playing. So, yeah, on this track, I Have the Room Above Her, which is also the name of the album. You know, I think Frisell's playing is so thoughtful, but it still sounds like a guitar, and he's sort of carved out this little space for him within the trio, which is, yeah, why I love it.

0: You're listening to a Jazz Hour coming to across Australia from the studios of 2MBS Fine Music Sydney. I'm Barry O'Sullivan. We just heard a beautiful version of Jerome Kern and Oscar Hammerstein's I Have the Room Above Her from the musical Showboat. Utterly lovely it was, wasn't it?
1: Yeah.
0: So gentle and perfect balance of cymbal work of Paul Motion and the wonderful saxophone of Joe Lovano. And, of course, the guitar of Bill Frisell. Pure heaven.
1: Mm.
0: The choice of my studio guest, Hilary Geddes, whose album Red Leaf we're spinning before it's released on April 3rd. And we're going to play another track. Tell us about The Needling.
1: I love this piece. It's sort of, you know, one of the first pieces that I wrote down after meeting with Andrew Keller. I had this sort of 3-against-4 vamp that I'd been, you know, playing over and over again on the guitar. And so I wrote down this four bar loop, and that's what the whole song is based off. And then I had this sort of pretty spacey sort of melody. And at the time I hadn't quite decided where I wanted the different resolution points in the melody to be. So I found it very liberating having this vamp, and I could just decide when I was stopping and starting the melody. But the reason why I love this track is it features the wonderful Matt Harris on piano. And I just think he has to be one of my favourite piano players of all time. His command of the instrument is remarkable. I think you really hear his virtuosity on this piece, but also his musicianship in how he crafts his solo. You know, there's a real slow build, a slow burn on this track. And yeah, I love it so much.

0: gorgeous track, The Needling, from the album Red Leaf, the work of my studio guest on the guitar there. Well, should mention the others, I suppose, on the album. Matt Harris on the piano and Max Alduca on the double bass. And on the drums, Alexander Inman Hislop. And that's from Hilary Getter's latest release, Red Leaf. But we're going to move on to her next music choice now. It's an album that should be on the essential list for everyone listening to jazz. Stuke Ellington's Money Jungle from 1962. And this features Charlie Mingus on the bass, or Charles Mingus on the bass. He hated being called Charlie, I believe. And Max Roach on the drums. I have to ask you why you chose it, but I can understand why you did choose Solitude. Tell us about it.
1: I really love this album. I have to thank the drummer Oscar Henfrey for introducing it to me. But I chose this track, Solitude, which is actually just a solo Duke moment on the record, because I think it's, you know, during the pandemic, I actually tried to transcribe this song.
0: Oh.
1: And I just really loved Duke's, Ellington's voicings so much. And I had this sort of, had to reckon with the fact that, as I sort of mentioned earlier, that the guitar does not sound like a piano, and the voicings that he was making on the piano were not the same as that, or would not sound perhaps as strong on the guitar. But I really love this piece. It's just, you know, I think it's all there in the title. You know, it's a little moment of stillness.

0: Music from the album Money Jungle, one of the essential albums of jazz. The choice of my studio guest, Hilary Geddes. Hilary, let's take it out with another track from your album, Red Leaf. It's 3-5-10. And tell us about 3-5-10.
1: It's the final track of the album, and it actually contains a field recording from Red Leaf Beach, which is the title album of the track.
0: Mm-hmm.
1: And it's kind of like a little lullaby. It's I wrote it after having a picnic with my sister at the beach. So, yeah, I think you can hear the contentment, certainly the satedness of it in this track.
0: Thank you so much for being my guest on

Jazz Hour. Hilary Geddes, the guitarist, and her album is Red Leaf, on the Earshift label and available on Bandcamp. 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I'm Barry O'Sullivan, and until next time, I'll be seeing you. Take care.

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0: Welcome to Bellingen's Voices of the 20th Century, History and Memories of the Bellingen Area from 1901 to 2001. Today we hear Celia McKenzie being interviewed by Doran Hart in 1988 about making your own fun.
1: Just going right back to when you were talking about being young and living what seems to be a very short distance out of Bellingen today, Briarfield, you were saying it used to take you half a day to come into town.
2: Well, coming and going all together would nearly also take, you know, half the day with a horse and sulky. Later on when we got the car, of course it was only over half an hour, sort of run each way, made it very much easier.
1: Did it mean earlier on when you just had horses that the whole pace of life was much quieter, more relaxed?
2: Well, we had a very quiet life, excepting for our local dance, and we used to go fortnightly to the Newry Hall dances and any big special function around Yurunga or no Fern Mount or anywhere like that. That's all we really looked forward to. We made all our own fun, and being a household where there was plenty of music, we always had visitors, and moonlight nights we'd get out and play drop the handkerchief and twos and threes and games that the kids of the day wouldn't even have heard of.
1: So there was a lot of entertainment within families. You didn't have to go out for it?
2: No, we used the music and we'd dance round verandas, right round. We'd dance round the verandas and always had visitors, you know, frequently. And so we were never lonely. We made our own fun.
1: What's the best thing you think that's happened for women, like over your lifespan?
2: Oh, well, conveniences and electric conveniences and more social life for ladies.
1: There wasn't much that you could go to?
2: No, not living out in the country on a dairy farm. You only had your daily routines and the town, if it was a doctor or a dentist, where there was a large family and only a sulky to go in. As I say, we had our dances and our fun around the home, and other than that we sort of didn't know anything about the world.
1: Was that a good thing?
2: Well, I hadn't travelled until later in life, and then I had two lovely trips around the world. My husband and I travelled a lot, almost every state in Australia, so we had really good times in later life, which the poor elderly ladies never ever heard of.
1: Your mother wouldn't have been amazed if she'd known that you would be able to do all those things?
2: I would think so, because she was born in Bellingen and lived in this district all her life, and I think to Sydney, or maybe out the Glen Innes, or Queensland would be the furthest you would have ever travelled in her life.
0: You have been listening to Bellingen's Voices of the 20th Century, a local history project brought to you by 2BBB FM. This work has been assisted with funds received from the New South Wales Centenary of Federation Committee.

0: The first ciggy was the one I was always stinging for the most. It was hard trying to kick the habit, but the Aboriginal counsellor I spoke to at Quitline helped me understand it was all about pushing back the first ciggy and doing something different. Although it's hard, they're always there for a yarn, and I'm almost 3 months smoke-free now.
1: Beat cravings one at a time. 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
1: Good morning, I'm Laura Devoy. Aboriginal and Torres Strait Islander listeners are advised the following story contains the name of an Indigenous person who has died. A candlelight vigil will be held in Alice Springs tonight in honour of a five-year-old girl. With the details, Shannon Kirkwood.
2: The five-year-old girl's body was found a week ago, 5 days after she was last seen at the old-timers' town camp. 47-year-old Jefferson Lewis has been charged with murder and other offences. Attendees at tonight's vigil at Anzac Oval are being asked to wear something pink, Kumanjai little baby's favourite colour. Alice Springs Town Council Mayor Asta Hill says it will be a time for the community to unite in support of the family of Kumanjai little baby. She also says a food drop has been set up at the front of Hidden Valley Town Camp and donations for the family would be appreciated during this time.
1: More locally produced gas is set to become available in Victoria. The federal and state governments have approved the production licence for the Annie Gas Field project in the Otway Basin. Work will start next year with the aim to deliver gas from 2028. The project will use existing infrastructure from the Casino Henry Netherby gas field. The state government says it could provide more than 18 petajoules of additional gas storage. Rural Youth Tasmania is welcoming attendees on the opening day of the state's annual Agricultural Field Days. Over 50,000 people are expected to attend the three-day AgFest event this year. The volunteer members of Rural Youth Tasmania have been organising AgFest for over 40 years. Chairman Jesse McDonald told National Radio News this year dry conditions are again on the minds of farmers across the state.
3: Yeah, no, it is still very dry about. We've recently had a little bit of rain and it is still hasn't really gone very far.
1: The field days contribute up to $26 million into the Tasmanian economy each year. A password that is 7 characters long and doesn't use any numbers or special characters can take hackers just 2 seconds to break. Today is World Password Day and Australians being reminded of the importance of strong passwords. ID Support New South Wales is today hosting an online webinar which will show people how to manage many different passwords and how to choose a strong one. It's recommended to avoid family or pet names, important dates and other identifying information. Add in spaces and change letters to numbers. Tributes are flowing for American media mogul Ted Turner, who has died at the age of 87. Mr. Turner launched the cable news network known as CNN in 1980. It was the first dedicated 24/7 news channel in the world.
4: To act upon one's convictions while others wait, to create a positive force in a world where cynics abound, to provide information to people when it wasn't available before.
1: Mr. Turner was also a yachtsman and won the America's Cup in 1977. Turning to sport, in cricket, Pat Cummins has helped the Sunrisers Hyderabad to a 33-run win over the Punjab Kings in the Indian Premier League. The Sunrisers set a target of 236. Australian Cooper Connolly scored an unbeaten 107 off 59 deliveries, but it wasn't enough to get the Kings over the line. Cummins took 2 wickets and was named player of the match. And in tennis, Daria Kazakina has bowed out of the Italian Open with a straight sets loss in the first round. Fellow Aussie Ila Tomjanovic's first round match was suspended due to rain and will resume later tonight.
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6: I'm Doran Hart, former director and presenter on 2BBB FM. In about 1988, perhaps it was, we started a women's show. And in the end, we called it Making Waves, and we had rosters of different weeks. There were different groups of women on. We had about 4 groups. And we just got on and presented what was just coming up in women's information news. And we soon had 1 day a year, which we asked everybody at the station, we want women on air all day long. And the station said, oh, yeah, that's okay. And I found being on that program, talk still, I was always involved in talk, but allowed you just to express your opinion and bring in people to express their views and so on. And that was very freeing.
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0: hand me another beer, okay?
1: You driving on?
0: Yeah, but I'll be right.
1: Hey, no, I'm not sure you should be driving.
0: Yeah, but I only had a few.
1: Hey, Unc.
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2: 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The road is no place for excuses. A message from the New South Wales Government.

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1: Well, in our sets, we like to, as well as playing songs that are fun like that, to try and include a song that has some social and, you know, geopolitical relevance and, you know, speaks to the weightier issues of the day. 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
1: I'm Carol, and I used to do present folk show in the early 90s for a few years, and that was lots of fun, sharing folk music with the Bellingen community. 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Alistair Hewlett, who's a very powerful social justice singer-songwriter. I think maybe Judy Small might have done an interview here, and Christina Olsen, I can't remember, Eric Bogle, that's right, there were a lot of them.
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2: Good morning, I'm Laura Devoy. Aboriginal and Torres Strait Islander listeners are advised the following story contains the name of an Indigenous person who has died. A candlelight vigil will be held in Alice Springs tonight in honour of a five-year-old girl. With the details, Shannon Kirkwood.
3: The five-year-old girl's body was found a week ago, 5 days after she was last seen at the old-timers town camp. 47-year-old Jefferson Lewis has been charged with murder and other offences. Attendees at tonight's vigil at Anzac Oval are being asked to wear something pink, Kumanjai little baby's favourite colour. Alice Springs Town Council Mayor Asta Hill says it will be a time for the community to unite in support of the family of Kumanjai little baby. She also says a food drop has been set up at the front of Hidden Valley Town Camp and donations for the family would be appreciated during this time.
2: More locally produced gas is set to become available in Victoria. The federal and state governments have approved the production licence for the Annie Gasfield project in the Otway Basin. Work will start next year with the aim to deliver gas from 2028. The project will use existing infrastructure from the Casino Henry Netherby Gasfield. The state government says it could provide more than 18 petajoules of additional gas storage. Rural Youth Tasmania is welcoming attendees on the opening day of the state's annual Agricultural Field Days. Over 50,000 people are expected to attend the three-day AgFest event this year. The volunteer members of Rural Youth Tasmania have been organising AgFest for over 40 years. Chairman Jesse McDonald told National Radio News this year dry conditions are again on the minds of farmers across the state.
4: Yeah, no, it is still very dry about. We've recently had a little bit of rain and it is still hasn't really gone very far.
2: The field days contribute up to $26 million into the Tasmanian economy each year. A password that is 7 characters long and doesn't use any numbers or special characters can take hackers just 2 seconds to break. Today is World Password Day and Australians being reminded of the importance of strong passwords. ID Support New South Wales is today hosting an online webinar which will show people how to manage many different passwords and how to choose a strong one. It's recommended to avoid family or pet names, important dates and other identifying information. Add in spaces and change letters to numbers. Tributes are flowing for American media mogul Ted Turner, who has died at the age of 87. Mr. Turner launched the cable news network known as CNN in 1980. It was the first dedicated 24/7 news channel in the world.
5: To act upon one's convictions while others wait, to create a positive force in a world where cynics abound, to provide information to people when it wasn't available before.
2: Mr. Turner was also a yachtsman and won the America's Cup in 1977. Turning to sport, in cricket, Pat Cummins has helped the Sunrisers Hyderabad to a 33-run win over the Punjab Kings in the Indian Premier League. The Sunrisers set a target of 236. Australian Cooper Connolly scored an unbeaten 107 off 59 deliveries, but it wasn't enough to get the Kings over the line. Cummins took 2 wickets and was named player of the match. And in tennis, Daria Kazakina has bowed out of the Italian Open with a straight sets loss in the first round. Fellow Aussie Ila Tomjanovic's first round match was suspended due to rain and will resume later tonight.
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6: Babagung orang nyanyi wajar yula darala. Father gave us the land in the dreaming. Maral kundi julugurai yarang jagi. Every part of the earth is sacred. Nia yari julu maral kundi. Maral julu ngiam bandi. We are a part of the earth and the earth is a part of us.
7: Yui!
6: Ngayam gungubu. Garaway bari nyagego. Galawana Dawara. Hello, I've come back to see you. I am a friend, but don't be angry. Yamage nganyundi barmaran, gungumbu bin. Galawana ngalgira. Here is my family, here are my friends, but don't harm us. Yam nginundi wajar, yam nganyundi wajar, Ngibr, Gungumbu Wala. My land, this is your land, so let's be friends. Yinigay, this radio station, Triple B, is on Gumbangir homeland. Yoo-wee!
0: Hello, you're listening to 2BBB with Jazz. The show is Bread and Circuses. I'm going to start the show off with a quote in line with the name of the show, I guess. It's by Chuck Palahniuk, and it goes like this. Big Brother isn't just watching. He's singing and dancing. He's pulling rabbits out of a hat. Big Brother's busy holding your attention every moment you're awake. He's making sure you're always distracted. He's making sure you're fully absorbed. He's making sure your imagination withers until it's as useful as your appendix. He's making sure your attention is always filled. And this being fed, it's worse than being watched. With the world always filling you, no one has to worry about what's in your mind. With everyone's imagination atrophied, no one will ever be a threat to the world. Great quote. And we are going to start the show now with a song by Jordan Smart. Who would Jesus bum? I don't think there's a language warning on this, but I'll just say it in case there is. Language warning.

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Would Jesus own an arsenal? 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Would Jesus feel safe in his skin if he came to your town?

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I am a pacifist. I'll play games on my TV.

writer, if I could still be making something, I'd be a frontline reporter on war-torn slaughter, but I'd risk being taken captive, so I'll stay passive.

0: wist.
1: That was The Lurkers with Passivist, P-A-S-S-I-V-I-S-T. That was a request for a mate. And before that, Who Would Jesus Bomb by Jordan Smart. Yes, I didn't get to play the whole song because there was a moment of dire panic before it, but that's okay. I'm going to play a couple of Crass covers. They're both by Jeffrey Lewis, Big A, Little A, and The Gas Man Cometh. Language warning on definitely the first one, just language warning. 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
2: Big A, little A, bouncing B. The cat's in the cupboard, but it can't catch me. Big A, little A, bouncing B. The cat's in the cupboard, but it can't catch me.
3: External Big control, a, are you gonna let them get you? Do you wanna be a prisoner in the boundaries they set you? You say you wanna be yourself, do you think they'll let you?
2: The cat's They're out to get you. But it can't catch me.
3: Be exactly who you want to be. Do what you want to do. I am he and she is she, but you're the only you. No one else has got your eyes, can see the things you see. It's up to you to change your life, and my life's up to me.
2: Be exactly who you want to be. Do what you want to do.

thicker poke. We'll blind you with morality, you'd best abandon hope. We're telling you, you better pray, cause you were born in sin. Right from the start, we'll build a cell, and then we'll lock you in. We sit in holy judgment, condemning those that

There's loyalty and royalty to make their violence figure. 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
1: You're listening to 2BBB with Jazz. The show is Bread and Circuses. That was Bob Villain with Health is Wealth. Another request for another friend. And before that, two Crass covers by Jeffrey Lewis, The Gas Man Cometh and Big A Little A. I'm going to play another two. Yeah, let's go two. Maybe three. I'm going to play a few more requests from a few more friends. This is 4 Degrees by Anoni. And after that, Labour by Paris Paloma. Language warning.

0: due to unprecedented civil unrest. All forms of protest are now classified as acts of terrorism. This is not a test. This is not a test.
1: Coward, traitor, liar, foe, grab a tyrant by the toe, fuck a fascist puppet show, line them up like dominoes. Never bow to a bitch in a toupee, yelling free speech but controlling what the news say. The Lorax called, it's time to find a new shade. RuPaul's never seen a beat that bad on Drag Race.

0: street.
1: Broken my... sorry, language warning. And I'm going to start that song again because it's sick. And there's a language warning. My bad.
2: Due to unprecedented civil unrest, all forms of protest are now classified as acts of terrorism. This is not a test. This is not a test.
0: Coward, traitor.

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The man in charge of the economy's got 6 bankruptcies. Huh? Asking ChatGPT to define GDP, defunding education when half the country can't read. Well, now it's clicking for me. You need the people asleep, and knowledge is the greatest threat to propaganda machines. Remember, books don't burn, they just quietly vanish. So don't wait till it's too late to panic. Iceberg, Titanic, threat level orange. 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It's fascism wrapped in red, blue, and white.

0: 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Open your eyes and it's gone.
1: That was Earth to Eve with Threat Level Orange. And you're listening to 2BBB. This is Bread and Circuses with Jazz. Before that, the song called Labor by Paris Paloma, which focuses on the history of women performing unpaid domestic labor, particularly homemaking and childbearing, and criticizes patriarchal expectations of women within relationships. Yep. Okay, so I'm going to play another request, a couple of requests for more friends, so many friends. It's A Good Day to Fight the System by Shungudzo, and Nothing is Safe by Clipping, Language Warning.

Everyone safe and sound, this our family do. Only homies around, everyone here is crew. Something foul in the air, something feeling askew. Wind is in the pipes, is that whistle calling for you? Don't holler, it's cool. Windows boarded and sealed, doors are bolted and locked. Product cooking on pace, weaponry fully stocked. Bodies sleeping in shifts, other bodies keep watch. Bullets of an antibody cop running up in the spot. The pop, drop, the lights are dropped low. Something shot from the trees. Went straight through the front door, homie dropped to his knees. Blood seeping from his neck as he struggled to breathe. Wooden floor stained wet, gets off the more that he bleeds. He leaves, believed, didn't know when something was coming, but it creeping on the come up, now it's right up in your face. Face it, let it resonate up in your bone a minute. When you shiver, make a sliver big enough for it to have a space. Ripped life, slipping away, maybe you can make it out with just a little bit of grace. But it truly doesn't give a fuck about the fear you're feeling. It is here to make you understand that nothing is safe. Nothing is safe. Nothing is sacred. Nothing is safe, nothing to pray for. Nothing is safe, nothing is. Cut the light and stay low, all is quiet and still. Peering through the window, staring over the field. Scent of death in the air, nothing out there looks real. Close the homies' eyes, now is not the time to be feeling. Really load up, furniture, low walls, barricade you inside. Lose the lights in the hallways, everyone gon' be fine. Phone that no one should call, starts to ring at one time.

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1: 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Just heard Clipping with Nothing Is Safe. And I'm going to play a few songs in a row with a common theme running through them all. The first, definite language warning for at least the next couple. The first one is called F the Dirty Police by Jun Soo.

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That was Salt with Don't Shoot Guns Down. Before that, Lambrini Girls with Bad Apple and Jun Su with F the Dirty Police.

You're listening to 2BBB with Jazz on Bread and Circuses. I'm going to play one of my most favourite bands of all time now, Crass. Bloody Revolutions. I'm going to say there's a language warning on this.

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The show is Bread and Circuses. Before the sponsors, I played Resistenza Bella Ciao remix by Malelevé. And before that, Kneecap with The Recap. And before that, Crass with Bloody Revolutions. I'm going to play a song I've played a few times before by My Name is Ian. Work less, play hard, eat the rich. Language warning.

0: You are listening to 2BBB with Jazz. This is Bread and Circuses. From the top, since I last spoke, was My Name is Ian with Work Less, Play Hard, Eat the Rich. Great song. And after that, I Love You by Fontaines DC. And then a request for a mate, Five Nights of Bleeding, Linton Kwesi Johnson. And just then, One by One by Ancestress. I'm going to play a sponsor. It's River Sounds Festival. And then I'm going to play a song by someone who is playing, I believe, at River Sounds. William Crichton, Fire in the Empire. But first, the sponsor thing. 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

those who can hear me, I say, do not despair. The misery that is now upon us is but the passing of greed, the bitterness of men who fear the way of human progress. The hate of men will pass, and dictators die, and the power they took from the people will return to the people. And so long as men die, liberty will never perish. Don't give yourselves to these unnatural men, machine men with machine minds and machine hearts.

That was Paolo Nutini with Iron Sky. You're listening to Jazz on 2BBB. Before Iron Sky, a request by a friend. Zach Bryan is the artist. Bad News is the song. And before that, Fire in the Empire by William Crichton. I'm going to play another request for another friend. The Way Things Are by Fiona Apple. 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

That was Anthrax with Capitalism is Cannibalism. And before that, The Muslims with Gentrified Chicken. You're listening to Two Triple B with Jazz. The show is Bread and Circuses. Coming to the end of my show, and I won't be here next week. I'm going on a 5-day hike in the Guy Fawkes National Park wilderness. I'm going to leave you with a cover of Guns of Brixton by Nouvelle Vague. 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

27 minutes to 8 o'clock on 2BBB on a Thursday evening. I'm Googs. That tells you it's time for another edition of the Googs Files. And we started tonight with Luca Brasi. Now, stretching things a bit, I guess. But the weekend starts on Thursday evening, doesn't it? These days. And party scene is what's on for the next few days. The Bellingen show's coming up. So is the Coffs Harbour one. There's local music festivals happening. It's all a go-go in Bellingen and surrounds at the moment. So we'll get into a festive edition, in some ways, of the Googs Files. Lately, as you've seen this year, we're kind of centering around the present time and back 5 years. Luca Brasi and Party Scene was a single they had out around this time in 2023 when they were just about to launch a national tour that took them 7 gigs from the 6th of May to the 3rd of June, and just reliving a little bit of touring history. Coming up in this set of 4 relays with It's OK from April 2024 from Country Victoria, we'll hear Mia Ray with Ghost in My Machine, a collaboration with UK pop singer Gabrielle Aplin from the spring of 2025. From Launceston comes Mears, M-E-R-E-S, and Bloody Neighbours. Yes, there's a certain set of neighbours that I've just about had enough of. Where I've been living in Coffs Harbour, they've been there 10 years and they just cause nothing but trouble. But you've had them like that too, I suppose. From an album released April 2025 on their Bandcamp page, Mears from Launceston and Bloody Neighbours. And we'll finish off this opening set with a band from Toowoomba in Queensland, Kathleen Turner Overdrive, and a tune called At the End of the Line from an album called Safe Space, released 1st of May last year. Relays take us away with It's OK to begin with. On 3BBB, you're listening to the Googs Files.

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from Toowoomba in Queensland. That was Kathleen Turner, Overdrive, Love at the End of the Line. Before that, from Launceston in Tasmania, Mears and their song Bloody Neighbours. We heard from Mia Ray, who is an Australian singer but was collaborating with Gabrielle Aplin from the UK, in a song called Ghost in My Machine. And at the start of it all, we heard Relays from Country Victoria and It's OK. On 2BBFM, the next song is pretty well brand new single released by a band from Chicago called The Joy Thieves. It's No Anchor, released on the 5th of May 2026. We're going to hear from Abby Lane, who come from Sydney, from her debut EP, which was released in June 2024. Who remembers Izzy Dye? Now, when I first came to Bellingen, and before there was radio that was local to listen to, there was Izzy Dye on a Friday night with TV. Now, he used to operate from the Gold Coast. He had a shop in Coffs Harbour, and I used to buy all the punk music at the time, things like NOFX and Rancid and those kind of bands. Izzy Dye had it in his record shop in Coffs Harbour. It was in the mall where next to where Simmons Menswear is now. And yes, I bought a lot of CDs from Izzy Dye. He had the show, as I said, on Channel 9 on a Friday night, and he never knew what the movie was going to be, but it was the movie of the week. And he had this saying when he'd go through the events of the day and what was coming up new in music and in film, and he never knew what the movie was going to be, but he used to always say, just before it started, and the best is yet to come. Well, here's a take on that idea from the other end, Brain Fade from Perth. The worst is yet to come from them because, well, you know, who knows where we're going with Donald Trump and fuel shortages and whatever else and climate change and all of that stuff. It could be said the worst is yet to come, and we just don't know what that worst is going to be. The fourth worst is yet to come, and we just don't know what that worst is going to be. The fourth song in this set comes

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From Newcastle, that was a band called Trophy Eyes and What Hurts Most from an album, Suicide and Sunshine, from June 2023. Before that, we heard from Perth, Brain Fade and The Worst Is Yet to Come. Rephrasing, yes, the old Izzy Die on... Great Eastland Television. That's what they were. Great Eastland Television. It was Channel 10 from Coffs Harbour. And Izzy used to broadcast but be presenting on the Gold Coast. And he always used to say, the best is yet to come, without even knowing what the movie was that we were all going to have to watch. Yes. Before that, from Sydney came Abbey Lane off the debut EP from June 2024 and State of Mind. And from Chicago, released just a couple of days ago, The Joy Thieves and No Anchor from an album called Apocalypse Pending. And yes, is that what we've got in store for us with Mr. Trump and the Iranians? Who knows? Who knows? Well, I don't anyway. Coming up in the next set, India Dupreez, Australian female pop from the Gold Coast. This is a lady who spent time learning her chops in Nashville and Los Angeles and brought some inspiration back to the country and a song called Crazy. Public Figures with On to Something after that. They're from Melbourne, a duo, Evie Vla and Gigi Aguirre, a single released 2nd of May last year. We'll hear from another Aussie, Evie Irie and Mercedes Medicated. And to finish off four in this set, from Adelaide, Psychedelic Porn Crumpets and Hymn for a Droid, from an album, and now, which, from an, I'll try that again, from an album called, and now for the Whatchamacallit, I got it out that time, from November 2021, Psychedelic Porn Crumpets, Hymn for a Droid, will be the fourth song in this set. Starting up with Australian female, this is practically brand new, India Dupreez and Crazy. On 2BBFM, you are listening to Dirk's Files.

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psychedelic porn crumpets from Adelaide and Hymn for a Droid from their 2021 album. And now for the whatchamacallit. Before that, we heard from Evie Irie and Mercedes Medicated, and a song from June last year. We heard Public Figures from Melbourne with Onto Something, and at the start of that set, Australian female pop artist from the Gold Coast who's just spent some time in Nashville and Los Angeles recording and playing in the US, India Dupreez and Crazy on 2BBFM. You're listening to the Googs Files on a Thursday evening. It is 24 past 8. And coming up next, from North Carolina, a little town called Raleigh. That sounds familiar somehow. Anyway, Raleigh, North Carolina, off their Bandcamp page from April 2022, we're going to hear Teens in Trouble. And I'm not worried. We'll hear from San Diego, California, Distorted Singles with Close Your File. It's one of those name your price, so you can get it for nothing if you want to be completely, what's the word? I know the word, but I can't think of it. Semantics after that. Oh, wish there were some words that came then. Semantics with Get in the Car. What my old man used to yell at me and my brother when we'd been out too late at night. Get in the car, we're going home. Yes, Brisbane, first single from their debut album, Paint Me Blue, Semantics with Get in the Car. And for the fourth song in this set, Abby Barrett, who record for Rumbar Records. They're one of the great labels from Boston in the US. And I Will Let You Know, featuring Greg Hawkes from May 2022. Abby Barrett. First up though, Teens in Trouble, and I'm Not Worried on 3BBFM.

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from Boston. That's Abby Barrett, and I Will Let You Know, out on Rumbar Records, one of the fantastic punk labels in the world, and they serve the Boston area really well. Before that, we heard from Brisbane Semantics and Get in the Car. Now, I don't know how many times when I was a young and I used to have this pet barber who lived on the other side of town to the rest of us. It just happened to be that it was right next to the football oval where we used to play rugby league. But my brother was 3 or 4 years younger than me, and Dad had given me the money to go and get our hair cut, and then we'd end up turning up home just as tea was getting on, about 6 o'clock. Where have you been? Well, there was a lot of people at the barbers, you know. And then one day it got out that we lived in West Goulburn and this barber was in North Goulburn, and it was about a 10-mile walk, which for me little brother, who was only 11 or 12 at the time, yeah, I look back on that with shame now, although at the time my father wouldn't let me cut my hair the way I wanted, so I went to a barber who would. On Triple B, let's get back to music, shall we? And coming up is a band that first appeared on this show back in the 90s. Now, this used to be Too Heavy for Breakfast from 1993 till about 2004, and then I changed it to the Googs Files. Well, back in the day, this was one of the first indie rock, Canadian kind of new wave punk with fronted by women. Metric and All Comes Crashing Down is a single from 1998 from Toronto, Canada. We've got all women singers leading in this set, and from England comes Ruth Blake with Not Your Angel, a single from April 2023 on Bandcamp. We'll hear Jody and the Germs and Insatiable from Oxford in the UK. And this is from an album called Wonder. And then we'll hear from Wollongong, the Sweaty Bettys and Skin Deep. On 2 Triple BFM, you're listening to the Googs Files and taking you back to the 90s. To start this set with Metric and It All Comes Crashing Down. On 2BBB, yes, it is the Googs Files, and

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from Wollongong, the Sweaty Bettys and Skin Deep from a Bandcamp release. It also appeared on Triple J Unearthed back in March of 2023. Before that, from Oxford in the UK, Jody and the Germs and Insatiable. We heard also from England, Ruth Blake with Not Your Angel. And at the start of that set, Canadians, Metric and All Comes Crashing Down. On 2BBB, you're listening to the Googs Files. It is 4 minutes to nine. And coming up in this set, our first journey to Metal Devastation Records, 6th of January 2025, Carbon Stone and Mammoth Echoes. One of the bands that got me interested in doing this style of show from the late 80s, The Sharp, Power Pop from Melbourne. And The Sharp had their first records around that time and then seemed to disappear. They reformed again in about 2019 or just after COVID, maybe it was. I'm not exactly sure, but came back releasing new material last April with new members and fronting The Sharp this time around was Scott Owen, the upright bass player from The Living.

and he's on lead vocals on this Enemies by The Sharp. We'll hear from Hail Mary Jane, Aussie pub rock, rowdy, they say they are, from last April, and Splinters, and Georgina White from Nashville, Tennessee, and a song called Hallowed Be Thy Name on 2BBB FM. 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

Georgina White from Nashville, Tennessee, and that was just the radio edit at 4 minutes 42. The song that's on the album is about 7 minutes long. Georgina White, Hallowed Be Thy Name. Before that, we heard some female-fronted classic rowdy Aussie pub rock from Melbourne, Hail Mary Jane and Splinters. From Melbourne, the reshaped Sharp, featuring Scott Owen of The Living End on lead vocals and upright bass. The Sharp put out a new record last April. We heard from it, Enemies. And at the start of that set, metal from the States from a band called Carbon Stone and Echoes. On 2BBB FM, you are listening to the Googs Files. It is coming up to 9:15, and we're going to hear Femme Punk from Sydney, Penny Parker. What a great performer she is. And from 2023 comes a song called Disrupt, because if you're going to be a female in a punk band, you have to be disruptive to the male, what do you call it, the people who run the show, all the misogynist males. Penny Parker is about to disrupt. From Tim Rogers' era, Hard-Ons. The album was Ripper 23. Is it already that long ago? A single called Apartment for Two. And then we're going to hear Teenage Jones with Sweet and Slow from last April, Adelaide duo. And from Melbourne, Vintage Crop and a song called Double Slants. On 2BBB FM, you're listening to the Googs Files on a Thursday evening. It's 9:15. Penny Parker.

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Melbourne band Vintage Crop and Double Slants, a single from their album Kibitza, which was out June 2022 on their Bandcamp page. A lot of the music tonight comes from that area of the internet. Teenage Jones before that, from Adelaide, with Sweet and Slow, a single released last April. And before that we heard Tim Rogers' era Hard-Ons and Apartment for Two from the album Ripper 23 from April 2023. That lasted, I think, 1.5 albums. And then the Hard-Ons decided, no, they wanted to go back to their more authentic selves, and Tim Rogers could always find something else to do. Yes, of course he could. At the start of that set, from Sydney came Penny Parker and Disrupt. On to Triple BFM, coming up in our next set, some grunge pop from Richmond, Virginia, out on Rude Records, Telltale and Out of Control. We'll hear from Salt Lake City, Utah, Sunsleeper with In the Clouds. We'll hear Kitty Junk from Seattle, some heavy rock and Head Trip. And finally, we'll get out of the States and do a quick visit to Tel Aviv to show you that Israelis can rock too. Nicholas and Bury You in Dirt is the name of the track. But some grunge pop from Richmond, Virginia to start with, Telltale and Out of Control from November 2021 and out on Rude Records, one of the great grungy labels in world music history.

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From Tel Aviv, that was Nicarus and Bury You in the Dirt, from a Bandcamp release from 4th of December 2021. Before that, some heavy rock from Seattle, Kitty Junk, and the song Head Trip from 27th of May 2022. From Salt Lake City in Utah, yes, we've been around the world a bit, this set, Sleep, A Sun Sleeper with In the Clouds, track two on an album called While You Can, came out in October 2022, and at the start of that set, Grunge Pop from Richmond, Virginia, Telltale with Out of Control, released November 2021 on Rude Records from the States. You're listening to 2BBB FM. It is 13 minutes to 10 on the Googs Files on a Thursday evening. Coming up in this set, we go to Toronto, Melbourne, Canberra, and back to Melbourne. From Toronto, Canada, comes a band called Among Legends, and they come up swinging. Yes. Taking the Pugilists' Way, from an album called Take Good Care from May 2022. Melbourne band Quivers then with Apparition from Oyster Cuts, released in August 2024. We'll hear from Canberra, the Phoenix Kings, and If I Had, alt hard rock with the blues undertone. This was added to AMRAP, the Australian Music Radio Airplay project, that's part of the community radio architecture, if you like, and released 8th of May onto that platform in 2024. And finally in this set, Jacob's Bladder. Now, it wasn't Jacob's Ladder, it was Bladder, all right? Siltman from Melbourne, and a single released in May 2024. You're listening to the Googs Files, that's me. And Among Legends is first up in this next set from Toronto in Canada. And they're coming up swinging, so get ready to duck. That's all you can say, I guess.

I suddenly realised I'd lost my place in the program here, and I think I've played a couple of songs that I'd already played before in that set, so apologies for that. We'll get into what you were supposed to hear then right now. So, from Toronto, Among Legends with Come Up Swinging. From Melbourne, Quivers with Apparition. From Canberra, Phoenix Kids, Kings with If I Had. And from Melbourne, Siltman and Jacob's Bladder. Let's get back on track. 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It is 10 o'clock. Well, finally, Come Up Swinging. Yes, indeed. On 2BBFM.

From Melbourne, that's a band called Silt Man and Jacob's Bladder. And who Jacob is a turtle. And do turtles have big bladders? I'm not sure. But anyway, that's explaining what that was all about. Before that, from Canberra, we heard alt hard rock band with blues, Phoenix Kings and If I Had. We heard from Melbourne, Quivers with Apparition. And we heard from Toronto, Canada, Among Legends and Come Up Swinging. You're listening to the Googs Files. It's 17 minutes past 10. Coming up in this next set, we're going to hear The Dangerous Summer, which are a band from Ellicott City in Maryland, from their album Gravity, a tune from 2024, the title track, in fact. We'll hear June Lowe, who is Aussie, and Hotel Hex is a song that was the title track to her album back in 2024, from Kukita, K-U-K-I-T-A, Investor, from the album The First, that is the first album, released in July 2024, and we'll hear from Dick Dudley, nothing to do with Dave Dudley, him of the 6 days on the road. This is Dick Dudley and Meditation. I've made a note here, I don't know much about this guy, says he's Australian. Shawshaker Music is who produces the stuff, and that's all they say about him, from a single released on Bandcamp on the 7th of May. Anyway, Gravity is the first subject matter for The Dangerous Summer from Maryland's in the US on 2BBFM.

amateur meditation inducer, shall we say, Dick Dudley, and from Shawshaker Music. He's an Aussie, and Meditation was his song. Before that, we heard Kakita and Investor from an album called The First from July 2024. Again, obscure Aussie. June Lowe with Hotel Hex, title track to her album of October 2024. And we started that set with a band from Maryland in the US called The Dangerous Summer, and a tune called Gravity. I think I say this fairly often, and I must, that means I must play Polish Club a lot. SNAFU is their song from Pound Cake that was released in May of last year. They come from Adelaide, and we'll hear that song. From Perth, WA, a band called Humming, who are Restless, from an album called Far Below from January 2024. We'll hear again from WA, a band called Sad Hill, and a tune called Geneva that comes from an album called What That It Were, or Would That It Were, sorry. And finally, from Wollongong, Benjamino and Play Her on 2BBFM. Yeah, it's 10:35. Polish Club up next on the Good Style.

from Wollongong, that's Benjamino and Play Her. We also heard a couple of songs from Perth. A Sad Hill was a band with a song called Geneva, and Humming was a band with a song called Restless. And at the start of that set, SNAFU from Polish Club. To Triple B, it's the Googs Files on a Thursday night. It's 12 minutes to 11, and the weekend's fast approaching. There's just tomorrow, and some people say the weekend starts on a Thursday. Well, I won't complain about that, but I will be back. My next The thing after this show is launching the weekend on Saturday morning. Right now, though, this is Private Function from Melbourne, and Don't Want to Go Out on the Weekend. Well, fellas, let me tell you this. If you don't want to do it, you don't have to. After that, we're going to hear from Oxford in the UK, a band called South Arcade and a song called Danger. Terravale are from Melbourne and are Fractured. And finally in this set, another band from Perth called the Southern River Band and Vice City on 2BBB. On the Googs Files, here's a Private Function. And you don't have to go out on the weekend if you don't want to. Doesn't matter. On Triple B. And it comes that time I got to change to the next folder, and I was trying to work out why I couldn't see what I just announced. It wasn't there because it wasn't there, if you get the drift.

From Perth, that was a band called the Southern River Band, and Vice City was the song. Before that, from Melbourne, Terra Vale and Fractured. We heard from Oxford in the UK, South Arcade with Danger, and the start of that set, Private Function with Don't Want to Go Out on the Weekend. On to Triple BFM. It's 4 minutes past 11, and in the next set, we start off with a song called Beautiful You from Melbourne band Stone Trip. Jay Prozac, then, from Rumbar Records in Boston, and Problems. We'll hear the Karma Effect from London, and off an album called Promised Land. All Night Long is the song. And then we zip across to California, where Red Cross have a candy-coloured catastrophe. On to Triple B. Getting towards the end of the show, probably half an hour to 45 minutes left of music to go. Stone Trap and Beautiful You for you. For you right away.

from California. That was Red Cross with a double D, a K and a double S. Red Cross and Candy Coloured Catastrophe. Before that we heard All Night Long from the Karma Effect, who come from London. We heard Jay Prozac with Problems. And from Melbourne, Stone Trip with Beautiful You. On 2BBB FM, it's 20 past 11. Probably got time for two more sets. I'll see how we go. Point North is the next band up. They're from Los Angeles with what is a non-album single. So this is a standalone. Bring Me Down is the song. We'll hear Amelia, who Australian band, and their debut single, Electric Rush, from May 2024. And then we'll hear Wilding I Am with a song called Whatever I Am, I Am. Oh, yeah. Okay. From Half a Cow Records, also from Florida, Selmod and The Untold Truth. Featuring You Shriek on 3BB. In the last throes, I guess, of another edition of the Googs Files on 2BBB FM Community Radio from Bellingen. This is Point North.

From Florida, that was Selmod and the Untold Truth. We heard from Sydney band Wilding, I Am, and Whatever I Am, I Am. Mouthful, that lot. Amalia before that with Electric Rush, and at the start of that set, Point North with Bring Me Down, there from Los Angeles. Well, we got one set to go and a finale, and that'll be it for another edition of the Googs Files. It is 24 minutes to midnight. Narakas, Have a Political Primer from you. They're from Iowa in the States. We'll hear Battlesnake from Sydney with The Key of Solomon. A Swift Farewell with Salt, and a band called Routine, who are on a sampler that I got this week from Artifact Records. And because I'll be going home soon, I felt like I'd play near the end a song called I Disappear. We'll see what will be the last song after we get to the end of this lot. And here is A Political Primer. Just for you, I'm sure you're going to appreciate it. On 2 Triple BFM, a band from Iowa called Narakas. And it is here somewhere. I'll play the first thing that I recognise and come back to that. Why don't I just play the routine first? No, that'll do. That one there. No, that one there.

And that was second last song, one that gets us to almost the end, A Swift Farewell with Salt. We also heard their Battle Snakes and The Key of Solomon, Narakis and a Political Primer, and we've just got one to go. You've been listening to the Googs Files on a Thursday night. I'm Googs. It's 8 minutes to midnight, and we've got one song to go to take us out. It's from a band called Sacred Skin, and if you're up this late, you better start thinking about going to bed. You don't want to end up an insomniac. But just in case you're heading that way, Sacred Skin and a song called Insomnia. Well, you are up this late. So am I, for that matter. On Triple B, you've been listening to the Googs Files. I'll be back Saturday morning to launch the weekend. And in the meantime...

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11: Hi, this is Noddy. Thanks so much for your company and welcome to the program for the week commencing the 9th of March 2026. This is Aussie Music Weekly, your weekly fix of new, local and independent Australian music. Coming up on this week's show, got the brand new single from those Perth lads, South Summit. We bring you something brand spanking new from those 90s legends from Sydney, Caligula, who are back with some new music. And we head to Melbourne for past In Focus interviewees Kingswood and the latest slice of country-fied rock, shall we say. And also this hour, we do our backtrack segment as always. This time around, we're heading back around about two decades ago for something from the Melbourne legends, Augie March. All that and stacks more, so do hope you can stay with us. Well, to kick things off, it's an Adelaide band who were formed only in 2024, but in that very short space of time, they've built up a very loyal following on the back of their live performances in their hometown of Adelaide. This is their latest song that I'm about to hit the play button on. It's a song about fighting through battles, struggles and internal pain. Their name is The Coogees and they've got an upcoming show in Adelaide happening on the 28th of March titled Coogee Fest 2026. And I tell you what, they've brought in a couple of other bands in a similar vein genre-wise to play along with them. And they include the likes of the Southern River Band, Kingswood, Shotgun Mistress, Ragdoll, Large Mirage and heaps more. So if you're in Adelaide, put that date in your diary, March 28th for Coogee Fest. Well, to get things underway, without further ado, here are the Coogees with Anthem for the True Believers.

Yeah, catchy little tune there from a four-piece band out of North Queensland. They're called Slippery Gypsy, and that's their new single called Stranger. It's a song all about meeting a stranger and instantly feeling something that you can't explain. Group have released around about six singles so far in their career, and apparently have another four unreleased tracks all ready to unleash upon the world. Thanks so much for your company. You are tuned to Aussie Music Weekly as we come to you around Australia on the Community Radio Network and heard through your local community radio station. It's Noddy here. Still to come, got the brand new single on the way from those Sydney 90s legends, Caligula. To Adelaide for the very latest from Adelaide-based singer-songwriter and past In Focus interviewee Alexia. Bullshit, baby, you just hate me, and you do it on the daily. And then heading to Melbourne for the brand new single from Kingswood. Seem like a long walk, talking to her mama, sipping that tea and spilling that drama. Also coming up on this week's program, we do our backtrack segment. This time around, we're heading back exactly 20 years ago for something from the Melbourne band Augie March. Well, on to Perth band and past In Focus interviewees here on the show, South Summit. Their upcoming second album, Run It Back, has now been announced, and June the 12th will be the release date. This track, which will be from it, was apparently written with the guitarist from the band 660. The new album's also going to see the band moving into, I guess, a bit of a slight more different musical direction, and this track might indicate a little bit of that. South Summit for you now, On the Dash.

just listening to The Elm, which is the moniker of producer and songwriter M.L. Lochter, and the latest single there called Could It Be Me. The musical style is described as a mixture of new wave, indie, rock, alternative and pop, and that song explores the blurred lines between paranoia, self-importance and faith. 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Seek us out through there. We've also got a presence on X, formerly known as Twitter, and the website is there for you 24/7, aussiemusicweekly.com.au, which is where you can stream past in-focus interviews, live session performances, and Rufus on Fire's artist profile segments. We also have all of our past playlists from our previous shows up there for you on the front page of the website, links to the music videos for the tracks, and also your opportunity to sign up for our weekly e-newsletter. Simply pop your email address into the front page of the website, hit the submit button, and we shall take care of your rest for you. 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Well, on to Sydney electro pop outfit who first hit the scene in the 90s decade, Caligula. They reformed back in 2018, and this year is going to see them release what will be their second album in their career. This is their latest tune to come from that upcoming release, and it's a song about the loss of a parent. It's called Mother, Please Forgive Me.

interesting sounds there from an 8-piece band from the Sunshine Coast called Dub Zoo. The track features the vocals of One Love, actually, from Arrested Development, you might remember from back in the 90s decade. And that one comes from their upcoming EP, which will be due out later in the year. It's called Pocketful. And the track sees the band make what is their first foray into hip-hop and reggae fusion. Thanks so much for your company. You are tuned to Aussie Music Weekly around Australia on the Community Radio Network. We have reached around about the halfway point of the show, so a little bit of a signpost as to what's still to come, and that is the latest single from Adelaide-based singer-songwriter Alexia. We introduce you to a Sydney-based MC and hip-hop artist called Madam Wu, and the new single is on the way for Kingswood as well. Up next, though, we're going to do the backtrack segment. This time around, we're heading back exactly 2 decades ago for something from the Melbourne legends Augie March, but onto a 7-piece band from Adelaide now called Sturt Avenue, and a song all about the joy felt after a big night out. This track apparently was originally intended for use as part of a short film, but they've now brought it into the fold for themselves. So here is Sturt Avenue for you with The Beer Song.

Backtrack time now here for you on Aussie Music Weekly and Melbourne legends Augie March, whilst not as active on the releases front in recent years, are still playing relatively regularly, and this year we'll actually see them commemorate 20 years since the release of the most successful album of their career, Moo You Bloody Choir. The album went top 10 back in 2006 and also scored them 5 ARIA Award nominations. Now, the group are going to be heading out on tour, on the road, to play this album in its entirety, as well as a few favourites from their very sizable back catalogue. The tour gets underway at the Frio Social in Fremantle on April the 3rd, the Gove in Adelaide on April the 4th, the Croxton in Melbourne on April 10, and then the Triffid in Brisbane on April 17. Let's backtrack now to the year 2006, and from the very album in question, Moo You Bloody Choir, here is Augie March with what has become their signature tune, One Crowded Hour.

some great sounds there from a Sydney band called The Petrov Affair, and the title track from what's going to be their upcoming album. That one's called Men Are a Luxury Item, a song all about being single for a very long time. And if you like the sounds of that one, why not head along to one of their album launch dates? They're happening at Link and Pin in Woi Woi on the central coast of New South Wales on March the 6th. March the 7th, they're at the Oak in Newcastle, and March 27, playing at the Mosh Pit in Newtown. 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Now, if you happen to be hearing us through either of those stations, or in fact any station right around Australia, love to hear from you. Either send us a DM via our Facebook page, facebook.com/Aussie Music Weekly, or maybe an email to info@AussieMusicWeekly.com.au. Always love to hear from you. Let's continue the music now with Adelaide-based singer-songwriter and past In Focus interviewee here on the show, Alexia, who we met at the Big Sound Festival a couple of years ago when she was pretty much just starting out. Tell you what, since that time, her career has really taken off. In fact, she spent the bulk of the past few months over in the UK touring. This track that I'm about to hit the play button on comes from her upcoming third EP, which is going to be called Good on Paper and will be due out in May. Well, she's going to do a couple of EP launch dates around the time of the EP release. They all kick off at the YHQ in Perth on May the 15th, then to the Triffid in Brisbane on May 21, Mary's Underground in Sydney on May 22, The Gov in her hometown of Adelaide on May 29, and wrapping it all up at Howler in Melbourne on May the 30th. So here is Alexia for you now with Bullshit Baby. You're a

around Australia on the Community Radio Network and heard through your local community radio station. This is Aussie Music Weekly. And just there, the sounds of Adelaide four-piece band Distanensia, who were formed back in 2023. They released their debut EP last year, and that is their new single. It's simply called Crooked Teeth. Well, we've got time to squeeze in one more track on this week's edition of Aussie Music Weekly before we have to say goodbye. So let's head to Sydney and Sydney-based MC Madam Wu, and from her third album, Cicada Sunlight, an album that actually sees her sing in a combination of English, Spanish and Mandarin. This is her latest single, What Happens in the Home.

segment. Well, to take us out, it's Melbourne band and past In Focus interviewees Kingswood, and a track from their new album, which is going to be due out in the month of May. It's a song all about a free-spirited woman, and these guys are going to be kept busy over the next little while, as they have been announced as the support act to the American band Counting Crows on their upcoming Australian tour. So take us out. Here is Kingswood with their new single, Faith. And I'll see you next week.

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4: 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I'm Eduardo Jordan, and this week on the show,
5: Australians have joined together, joined forces to push back against hatred and division and disharmony that we have seen in the past. And I have great faith in the Australian people that we will continue to do that. I think it is challenging times, and this year's Harmony Week comes at a very somber moment.
4: Harmony Week kicked off this week with Saturday observing the International Day for the Elimination of Racial Discrimination. On a federal level, what's needed to reduce racism in our communities, and how councils are critical to promote social cohesion. We spoke with a mayor and a minister to find out their thoughts and actions. Stay with us with this and more on Fair Comment.
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0: first stop today. Harmony Week kicked off this week, raising awareness about how successful Australia is as a multicultural country. It finishes on Saturday, observing the International Day for the Elimination of Racial Discrimination, commemorating the Sharperville Massacre in 1960 in South Africa. With far-right movements, anti-migration protests, and the Bondi tragedy happening in Australia, Harmony Week is more important than ever. On a federal level, the government has been working to promote social cohesion and introducing bills to eliminate racism across the board. I started asking Minister for Multicultural Affairs, Dr. Anne Ali, what Harmony Week means to her.
1: Harmony Week holds a very special place in my heart personally, as a migrant myself, someone who was born overseas and who, you know, enjoys the fact that in this country we have pluralism and diversity, which enables us to share our traditions and our cultures with the broader community. This year in particular, Harmony Week is bookended. It's, you know, it starts on the 16th of March, and on the 15th of March is the International Day Against Islamophobia, and it ends on the 21st of March, which is the International Day for the Elimination of Racial Discrimination. So it's also an opportunity and a moment for us to reflect as well on the work that we need to continue doing in this country to continue building that respect for diversity that we have on based on our shared values in this country, our shared values of a fair go, our shared values of equality, and ensuring that every Australian, no matter who you are, no matter where you come from, no matter where your parents came from, no matter how long you've been in Australia, has the opportunity to thrive.
0: Now, we've seen some issues rising across Australia, you know, like anti-migration movements, conflict overseas, and unfortunately the Bondi tragedy last December. Are these issues concerning to you that might affect Harmony Week somehow?
1: I think that we need to put this into the context that Australia has always had these kinds of challenges. I mean, some of your listeners might recall the Cronulla riots, for example. So there have been intermittent times throughout the history of Australia where these challenges occur. And overwhelmingly, Australians have joined together and joined forces to push back against hatred and division and disharmony that we have seen in the past. And I have great faith in the Australian people that we will continue to do that. I think it is challenging times, and this year's Harmony Week comes at a very sombre moment, as you mentioned, just a few short months after the tragic anti-Semitic Bondi terrorist attack, but also after two attempted attacks here in Perth, one on where a terrorist was arrested planning attacks against Muslims, and one where there was an attempted attack against our First Nations people on Australia Day as they were marking Invasion Day. So I think that it does come at a very challenging time. There is a very somber moment to it. But again, it is a reminder that in this country, harmony doesn't happen by accident, and it never has happened by accident. It's based on work, and it's based on a commitment that each and every one of us has to ensuring that our diverse country, a country that has always been diverse, a country that is built on 60,000 years of First Nations people who practiced diverse languages and diverse cultures and diverse traditions, has always been a diverse country in Australia, that each and every one of us has an obligation and an opportunity to ensure that we continue to remain respectful and defend that diversity.
0: Now, you've been the Minister for Multicultural Affairs just under a year, so in May it's going to be 1 year since you've been appointed. What have multicultural communities mentioned to you about these issues and about Australians' actions to tackle them?
1: So, first of all, let me say that it was a great honour to be given the portfolio of Multicultural Affairs, and importantly also to be in Cabinet. This is the first time that a government has a Minister for Multicultural Affairs in Cabinet, and that was a deliberate decision taken by our Prime Minister, which demonstrates the commitment that he has and that this government has to multicultural affairs in this country. I've been very, you know, fortunate to have this portfolio. It's an area that I've worked in for all of my life. But since becoming the minister last year, I've held around 10 different community roundtables with different multicultural groups, Chinese, Sudanese, more recently the Iranian community as well. And I'll continue to meet with the community and attend events. Some of the things that I've been hearing, and it really resonates with my own personal story as well, is that, you know, there's a migrant story in this country that has become accepted as the migrant story. And a lot of that has to do with the ability of migrants who come to Australia to work in the fields that they are qualified for, that there are barriers to people working in the fields that they are qualified for. This resonates with me because my father and my mother came from Egypt. I was 2 years old. My father was an engineer, but he never worked as an engineer. He took a job driving buses in Australia. And so migrant communities and multicultural communities that I've been meeting with tell me this is still the migrant story in Australia. Now, what I see here is an incredible opportunity with the platform that I have to change this narrative.
0: Next Saturday, as you mentioned earlier, is the International Day for the Elimination of Racial Discrimination. And we know that racism, you and I know, racism is an issue across the board. What are some of the actions the federal government is taking to eliminate or at least reduce racism at this point?
1: Yes, thank you for acknowledging that, Eduardo. Indeed, the 21st of March is the International Day for the Elimination of Racial Discrimination, and it commemorates the Sharpeville massacre in South Africa, where peaceful protesters against apartheid were shot dead and wounded. And it's a day that reminds us that racial discrimination persists and that racism persists. From the government perspective, there's a range of things that we're doing. So we have the anti-Semitism envoy, and we've responded to her report. We also have the Islamophobia envoy, who we appointed, and we're responding to the report that Aftab Malik, the Islamophobia envoy, has given to the government as well. We have an anti-racism framework that was developed by the Race Discrimination Commissioner, and we're working through that, using the principles of that to formulate our response on more broadly on anti-racism. From a legislative perspective, we've strengthened the laws outlawing hate speech, which I think is a really important because it sets a standard for the community about what Australians accept in terms of the limitations of speech. And I've been looking also at what works in anti-racism. You know, I can remember, Eduardo, probably around 25 or 30 years ago now, working on anti-racism in schools, right? That was 30 years ago. And over the years, I mean, I'm old enough to remember various programs that have come in around anti-racism. So I'm looking at, you know, what is sustainable, what has demonstrated, and what has, it has evidence base of actually showing behavioural and attitudinal changes in racism as well.
0: Now, my last question, what would you like to tell Australians and specifically multicultural communities this Harmony Week?
1: So my message on this Harmony Week to everyone is that harmony doesn't happen by accident. It's something that we all have to work towards. I do want to say that often the responsibility of harmony is often pushed aside to multicultural communities. And it's like, you know, it's our responsibility as multicultural communities to ensure that there is harmony. And I want to say that, no, harmony is everybody's responsibility. Everybody has a part to play in harmony. And we do that by celebrating our diversity and defending our diversity. We do that by honouring our differences and rejecting division.
0: That was Minister for Multicultural Affairs, Dr. Anna Lee. 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

0: Continuing with Harmony Week, it's also a time to celebrate and recognize the cultural diversity the nation has been shaped. Local councils are an important part of keeping the community together, especially for multicultural communities and our contributions. In the city of Moreton Bay in Queensland, local events are bringing residents together and highlighting the ongoing work to tackle racism and strengthen community connections. 4ZZZ contributor Mary-Kate Hannigan spoke with Mayor of Moreton Bay, Peter Flannery, about the events across the council and the importance of councils to bring social cohesion in the community.
1: Yeah, well, in the city of Moreton Bay, it's very important to reflect our city's unique and welcoming character. Harmony Week, I suppose, gets people to focus on uniqueness of who we are, particularly in Australia with our many different cultures. And in the city of Moreton Bay particularly, we have 1 in 5 residents are born overseas, representing at least 118 nationalities, speaking more than 88 languages. So it's pretty multiculturalism. It's pretty diverse, which is what makes this unique and such a great place to live. It just also puts forward our commitment, I suppose, to reducing racism and supporting multiculturalism, because it's that unique blend of all these different cultures that make us such a special place to live in and to be around and to learn.
2: And like you mentioned, cities like Moreton Bay are becoming increasingly more multicultural. How does that diversity shape and strengthen local communities?
1: Well, it's probably a unique way where people get to learn about different cultures they may not have been exposed to in the past. With so many cultures here now, it's a patchwork quilt of all parts of the world coming to the city of Moreton Bay, particularly to our local communities, and forming unique communities that may not have been in the past. And the experience, the culture, the dance, the celebration, the food of all these different cultures is a unique opportunity for our brand new city of Moreton Bay to be unique, be different, but be welcoming to everybody. And we've got some great sayings in the city of Moreton Bay that we want everybody to feel welcome here, and we want everybody to be part of the city.
2: Yeah, and Harmony Week also coincides with the Day for Eliminating Racial Discrimination. Why is it still so important to have these conversations in Australia today?
1: I think it's very important because it's a lot of, to me, a lot of racism is through ignorance of other people's culture. And depending on where you're brought up or how you're brought up by your family or the community you're in, depends on how it forms your, I suppose, a vision and an opinion of people. But it's not until you actually get down and talk to those people and understand their culture, their experiences, their background, their countries where they've come from, or their cultures from, that you really appreciate it. And there's so many things in common that you'll learn through that than being ignorant and thinking, well, they're different to me, so obviously there's nothing wrong with them, as opposed to the many similarities that we experience through different ways, but all have the same element at the heart of wanting to live in harmony together and to have a community that supports each other and looks after each other.
2: Yeah, absolutely. I know your area will be having things like cultural workshops and festivals and that kind of thing, and these might seem small on the surface, but what role do they play in building understanding between different communities?
1: It gives people the ability to go along and have a look and learn. Our motto, like we mentioned, is one city, many cultures. So we put on many free events to try and embrace the different cultures, to bring people along, expose them to the different cultures. And particularly during Harmony Week, it's a great time to do that. So we'll be doing all that through our libraries. We'll have different events on the different areas where people can come and actually see, experience, taste, talk, and just embrace the different things that make up uniqueness of Australia.
2: And you being in contact with the different kind of cultural groups that make up the area, for people who might be new to Australia or to a local community, what difference does an initiative like these, or even language programs and networks and cultural events, what difference does that make to those communities?
1: It makes a big difference, I think, because often they can get isolated in their communities. They sometimes any community they feel is their own cultural community, where they've come to Australia to embrace the multiculturalism that we have. So allowing those new Australians to come along and see different cultures to their own, but also to expose their culture to everybody else as well. So it's it's a bit of a show and tell kind of day where you come along, this is my culture, this is the reason why I do things, these are the great things of it, and tell me about your culture so I can understand and embrace it and take it in. And like I said, it spreads the opportunity for communities to really come together and be a sense of community, to support each other, help each other, and because we all want to have a great life together and have a prosperous and a healthy life, and we can do that through great relationships that we may not have had if those cultures hadn't been exposed to us or we hadn't taken on board the opportunity to learn about them.
2: Yeah, absolutely. And just to finish, what are some simple ways that everyday Australians can take part in celebrating cultural diversity and supporting more inclusive communities?
1: Be open your mind up. The old saying, your brain works best when it's like a parachute, when it's open to take things in that are different. But also be supportive and help people. You know, English is our main language in Australia, and people from other cultures at times have difficulty with that language, but they're willing to learn. Be patient with them, teach them the Australian ways, have a bit of fun with them too and enjoy each other's humour, and just teach them the way of the uniqueness of Australians and the way we are, which it's pretty unique in the world. And it adds to our society to having more different cultures, more different views on things, and more opportunity to be supported by people who you may not have been exposed to in your childhood that you can be exposed to now and get a sense of the world, all here in the city of Moreton Bay.
0: That was Mayor of Moreton Bay, Peter Flannery, speaking with 4ZZZ's Mary-Kate Hannigan.

0: Welcome back to Fair Comment on the Community Radio Network of Our Last Story. In October last year, Greens MP in New South Wales, Jenny Leong, introduced a private member's bill for a human rights act in the state. The debate has been postponed and now it may lapse at the end of March if it's not passed. An alliance of more than 100 human rights organisations is calling the New South Wales Parliament for a public inquiry into the bill so it has a broader consultation across communities. Other jurisdictions like Queensland, the ACT and Victoria have a bill protecting human rights, in a state where vulnerable communities like multicultural and First Nations are the most vulnerable if not implemented. I spoke with Chair of the Human Rights Alliance for New South Wales, Kerry West, about the alliance and why the public inquiry matters.
1: Well, Human Rights Act for New South Wales is an alliance of more than 120 legal and community organisations, faith bodies and trade unions. We are all united behind the idea that New South Wales should engage in a comprehensive community consultation or an inquiry into a Human Rights Act for New South Wales. We're all concerned that New South Wales has fallen seriously behind other states and territories, and indeed every other comparable democracy, when it comes to protecting people's human rights.
0: Now, could you please tell us a little bit more about the proposal into the human rights legislation in New South Wales?
1: Yes, certainly. Well, there's currently a private member's bill before the Parliament that proposes a model that's very similar to the ones that have been operating successfully for decades in the ACT, Victoria, and most recently in Queensland. This model would deliver a number of significant reforms. It would create a piece of legislation that legally articulates people's rights based on Australia's international legal obligations under treaties like the International Covenant of Civil and Political Rights and the International Covenant on Economic, Social and Cultural Rights. So things like the right to freedom of assembly, the right to education, the right to the healthcare, the right to housing. A second significant thing that the bill would do would require Parliament to consider these rights every time that it develops new laws, amends existing laws or develops new policies. So the Parliament, the government introducing the bill or if it's another member of the Parliament, would have to state whether the law is compatible or incompatible with the rights that are protected in the Human Rights Act. Another key thing that it would deliver is that New South Wales public authorities would have to consider people's human rights whenever they make decisions about them while they're delivering services to them. So that would mean that people's human rights have to be considered when, for example, the Department of Education makes a decision about their child's education, when a decision is made by an aged care service provider, or when a decision is made in relation to access for housing for somebody who's experiencing domestic violence. And I guess just the final thing that I'd really like to emphasise that would be delivered is access to remedies. So it would create pathways for people who think that their human rights have been breached to go about accessing a solution, a practical solution. So that could be something like conciliation at a human rights commission, or it might be through action in the court.
0: Now, one of the reasons the Alliance, have called is to make a public inquiry into this bill because it lapses next week. What are some of the reasons you're asking for this public inquiry?
1: Yeah, thank you. We are asking for a public inquiry because the New South Wales Labor platform promises one. The government took to the last election a promise to establish a community consultation into legislation to better protect the human rights of New South Wales residents. So we're calling on the Parliament to deliver on that promise, on the Minns government to establish a community consultation, and this bill offers a really fantastic opportunity to do that through referral of the bill to a parliamentary inquiry. We're calling for an inquiry because it's really important that New South Wales do the work to identify gaps in existing rights protections, learn from other jurisdictions that have had human rights acts for decades, and then identify and design a nation-leading human rights act. We also are really committed to the principle that everyone in the New South Wales community should be consulted on a Human Rights Act, and we're very conscious of the need to consult with and co-design with First Nations community, people with disability, children, and other vulnerable members of the community.
0: And speaking about vulnerable members of the community, what population sectors are the most disadvantaged if this act doesn't go ahead, and why?
1: Yeah, thank you. That's a fantastic question. Well, look, everyone in New South Wales will benefit from the legal protection of their human rights, whether it's through helping to secure their child's right to education or protecting people's right to housing. Everyone benefits from human rights protections, and that has definitely been the experience in the states that have human rights acts already. But obviously, it's the people who often fall through the cracks who will, if reform would be really transformative. So First Nations communities would be able to benefit through having their human rights considered in decisions about things like imprisonment, over-incarceration, housing, access to healthcare services in regional and remote areas. Obviously, also people from culturally and linguistically diverse backgrounds, people at risk of homelessness. The sorts of people who often fall through the cracks are really the ones that will be able to benefit greatly from ensuring that their human rights are considered whenever the government makes decisions about them.
0: And what are the potential consequences for New South Wales if this bill doesn't go to a public inquiry, or even if the bill lapses?
1: Yeah, thank you. Well, that would be a missed opportunity, a seriously missed opportunity, because it would leave the people of New South Wales languishing with some of the least protection of their human rights anywhere in the Western democratic world. What that means is that while people in Victoria, the ACT and Queensland are benefiting every day because they have a Human Rights Act that helps government officials to make fair and caring decisions about things like access to government services, people in New South Wales won't have access to that. It means that decisions will continue to be made in a vacuum with no regard for their human rights.
0: That was Chair of the Human Rights Alliance for New South Wales, Kerry West. And that's it for the show today. Thanks so much for your company. Fair Comment respects Aboriginal and Torres Strait Islander elders throughout Australia and the continuing contribution they make through the custodianship of their lands. Fair Comment is produced at Radio 4EB in Mianjin, Brisbane, where we share the world with you. 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I'm Eduardo Jordan. It's been a real privilege being with you today. Take care.

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3: Hello, I'm Simon Moore. Welcome to In Conversation on 2MBS Fire Music Sydney and around Australia on the Community Radio Network. I'm absolutely honoured today to be speaking with an award-winning lyricist and writer for film, TV and musical theatre. Lynn Ahrens has collaborated with composer Stephen Flaherty on a slew of popular musicals, including Anastasia for both film and stage, Ragtime, Once Upon This Island, Seussical, A Man of No Importance and many, many others. She's been nominated for 2 Academy Awards, 2 Golden Globes, and won the Tony for Best Original Score for Ragtime. I'm delighted that she's come to Australia for the first performances of Anastasia, currently playing at Sydney's Lyric Theatre until July 18, before heading to Adelaide and then Brisbane, and that she's able to be in conversation with me now at that very same theatre. Lynn Ahrens, thank you so much for taking the time.
4: Thank you so much for having me. It's fun.
3: Well, first, I have to say congratulations. I saw the show last night and it's absolutely gorgeous. It's heartwarming, romantic, and the music just soars.
4: Oh, I'm so happy you saw it. That's wonderful. We are very thrilled with this particular production here. It's gorgeous.
3: For those familiar with the 1997 animated film, though, there are quite a few differences, aren't there?
4: There are. There definitely are. When we were asked to turn the movie into a musical, we were working with Terrence McNally, the great playwright. And Terrence was determined to make the show more mature and a little more historical and, you know, for a broader audience than just a cartoon. So we eliminated a couple of the animated characters. We beefed up some of the existing characters. We created some new characters and have come up with this wonderful historic romance, you know, a rumor, a legend, and a mystery all rolled into a musical.
3: I mean, that obviously affects the songs as well. You're practically rebuilding it from the ground up by the sound of things.
4: Pretty much. We used some of the songs from the animated movie, not all. And we wrote, I want to say around 15 new songs, brand new for the
3: 15.
4: Stage piece. Something like
3: wow.
4: that. I might be inflating or deflating the number a little bit, somewhere thereabouts.
3: But it's more than one or two.
4: Correct. Very, very, very much so.
3: So can you tell me a bit more about that process? Tell us what it involves. Like, how long after someone says, hey, we should turn this into a stage musical, what does that timeline look like?
4: Oh my gosh, it's so different for every show. In this particular case, it from the time we did the animated movie to the time that Anastasia hit the stage was 30 years. And somewhere in the midst of those 30 years, the people who originally loved the animated movie grew up. And they started clamoring online to have their favorite movie made into a stage piece. And the demand apparently moved the producers to say, yes, let's make this into a stage musical. So we were lucky enough to, you know, follow along with some of the songs from the original that we wrote add new ones.
3: It's interesting that you were talking about, mentioned there, you know, the people who'd seen it as children, as the animated thing, have now grown up.
4: Mm-hmm.
3: And I'm sure in the audience last night, I saw those people bringing their own
4: their
3: children.
4: Own kids.
3: Yeah.
4: I know. It's so wonderful. And we coined a phrase that we love and that the people who are these creatures love, and that is Fanastasias. And the first time I became aware of our Fanastasias.
3: Oh, Fanastasias.
4: Yes.
3: That's a great name.
4: Yes, isn't it great? And there's a Fanastasia website and all of that. It's they're the people who grew up on the movie, who now say that the musical has grown up for them.
3: Mm.
4: They come to the theater often in blue gowns or tiaras or, you know, big bows in their hair. They dress up like the character, but yet they are mature women with families of their own. And it is, you know, going now to the next generation of Fanastasias.
3: That's fantastic. How much say did you guys have in the way the show was then staged? Or do they kind of just keep you away in a locked room and saying, no, your job is the music music and lyrics. Stay out of this.
4: No locks will hold us. There is not a lock that will keep us out of that rehearsal room. We're very involved in the choosing of the director, the consultations on the creative vision that the director has, you know. But at a certain point, you really have to kind of surrender your show that you've written and hope for the best. And in this case, our original director, Darko Trejnak, had a very, very interesting and beautiful vision for the show visually, which was these very realistic videos that set the place, but with a minimum of scenery. So it's very fluid. And one scene flows right into another without a lot of set and, you know, stuff like that. So and that you'll see that in this production here in Sydney. In fact, in a way, this production, it looks better than the Broadway production did, because the videos have been a little tweaked, a little enhanced. There's some new technology, I think, that's being employed. And the show is magnificent. Mm. It's magnificent.
3: Well, that's good. I didn't realize in Sydney we could call the Broadway run the out-of-town tryout.
4: Correct.
3: Where some things get fixed,
4: yes,
3: for us.
4: Yes.
3: Yeah, I do have to say those videos were very impressive. In fact, I think at some points I wasn't sure where the set was ending and where the video was starting.
4: I know. They're so brilliant, the way they're designed.
3: And the visual style too, being fairy tale to some extent without being magical.
4: Right. That's right. That's a good way to put it. Yeah.
3: Our first track of music, Lynn. And now this is something that you've introduced me to and I had no idea that you were involved with. And it's quite something rather spectacular. Tell us what it is.
4: I think you're talking about Schoolhouse Rock.
3: I am.
4: Okay. Well, it is an animated series, or several series, really, for kids to teach them things. And many, many years ago, my first job out of college was as a secretary. And I had begun to write songs on the guitar when I was in college. And I brought my guitar into work every day. And on my lunch hour, I would write songs just for my own pleasure. And one day, one of the artistic directors of the agency stopped by my desk, and I was plunking away on my little guitar. And he said, "You write songs?" And I said, "Oh, yes, I do. And I'm so sorry I'm disturbing the peace here." And he said, No. We're doing a television series. It's running on ABC television, national series, and it requires songs. Would you like to try and write a song?" And I was, you know, gobsmacked. And I said, "Well, yes, of course, I'd love to." I wrote a song. They loved it. It was animated and went on the air within a year. And from then on, I was one of their mainstay singers and songwriters. They're all available on YouTube if anybody's interested. I don't know how well known they are in Australia, but there is a live stage version called Schoolhouse Rock Live, which I understand gets done a lot in Australia.
3: Yes.
4: So anybody who does that show, you'll be hearing about 9 of my songs in it. And that's how I got my start, really, as you know, a secretary with a guitar and a stroke of luck.

put those principles down on paper and called it the Constitution. And it's been helping us run our country ever since then. The first part of the Constitution is called the Preamble and tells what those founding fathers set out to do.

0: The preamble. Yes, the preamble to the American Constitution from Schoolhouse Rock. The singer, the composer, and the lyricist is my guest in conversation today, Lynn Ahrens. She's the lyricist for Anastasia, music by Stephen Flaherty, and that is now currently playing at Sydney's Lyric Theatre. Get along to anastasiamusical.com.au for bookings, currently running till July 15. Lynn, when I was listening to that, it's sort of The Simpsons did this great pastiche of that style of song. You must be familiar with it, about an amendment to the Constitution.
1: Totally, yes. Yes, we love being on The Simpsons and being parodied by The Simpsons. It's a sign of success.
0: Yeah, exactly. Know? People say they've made it when people are totally making fun of them in those sorts of shows. Take me back a little bit further, though. You were born in New York. You may have been strumming away at that guitar when you working your first professional job, but did you see that in your future when you were a little girl?
1: I have photographs of me taken by my dad, who was a photographer, where I'm playing a guitar, a little teeny weeny guitar, also banging on a xylophone. I have a recording of myself at about 3 and a half setting my own lyrics to the melody of a song called Frosty the Snowman.
0: Oh, yes.
1: And just yesterday, I met John Frost here in Australia, who goes by the name Frosty the Showman. So I told him that, and we had a good laugh. But I think I was musical from the get-go. Yeah.
0: But if you went and studied journalism at university to then go and take that job, you didn't see that as a career path at that time?
1: Not at all. Mm. Not at all. It just was a stroke of luck, really. And it didn't even occur to me for several years that I could actually make a living writing songs. I was being paid for the Schoolhouse Rock songs, but I couldn't live on what I was making from them.
0: It was just like a
1: Yeah. And then at a certain point, I thought, no, you know, I think I want to give this a try. And I quit. And I went freelance, and I've never looked back.
0: Goodness.
1: Yeah.
0: How much music was in your childhood? Was musical theatre, for instance, part of your childhood?
1: Not at all. Right. Not at all. I mean, there was music in my house. My parents sang. My mother had a beautiful singing voice. You know, we saw a lot of art. Mm. My father was a photographer, so art was a big thing in our home. But there was no theater. I think they couldn't afford it, to be honest. And, you know, it just came to me later when I started to go to the theater myself as an adult and kind of look at it and think, huh, I might be able to do that. That's interesting.
0: So you quit that secretarial job to take it on full time, basically. Is that when you start working in advertising?
1: Actually, the quick sequence of events is I was a secretary for about a year, was given the Schoolhouse Rock opportunity, stayed at the agency, and continued to work there, but as a copywriter. So I wrote copy for ads for maybe 5 or 6 years, but doing the Schoolhouse Rock all the time. And at the sort of toward the end, I got a big promotion to be senior vice president of the agency, of the creative part of the agency, and I quit.
0: Wow. Right. You didn't want to do that.
1: I didn't want to do that. It was a real job. I didn't want to do that.
0: But you're doing copywriting for jingles or for straight copy as well?
1: Straight copy.
0: Right.
1: And then when I left, I started to get a lot of jingle work. So I was doing, I don't know what you have here, but Bounty the Quicker Picker Upper and Chevrolet and Klondike Bar, perhaps. I was sang a very famous jingle. I think it's still on the air.
0: And you sang it as well?
1: I sang it and I wrote it. And yeah, I was the Klondike Bar girl for many years.
0: Isn't my imagination, or have those kind of advertising jingles gone out of fashion a little
1: totally.
0: Bit?
1: Totally. No,
0: yeah.
1: They're gone.
0: Everything had a jingle back in the day.
1: Everything had a jingle. Yeah. I had the benefit of those wonderful days of just going from studio to studio, standing around a microphone with a bunch of people and singing jingles. It was glorious. It was so. And a lot of those people went on to have real serious careers. Michael Bolton and Lulu. Oh. And, you know, I would sing with these people. There were a lot of famous people. Luther Vandross. Yeah, they were doing jingles.
0: I imagine composing jingles, though, and creating jingles, it would be a mix of incredible fun and then at other times soul-destroying, I imagine, because of what the client wants. Am I right?
1: Well, I wouldn't say that.
0: Oh, okay.
1: I really
0: know the client is always right.
1: The client is always right. Well, you're a writer for hire, right? So you have to get, you're doing a job where your job is selling a product, and it's not high art, but it's high fun, you know, and it's a wonder, at the time, a fabulous way to make a living, you know. And when I segued into theater, I had a huge shock because you don't get paid anything, you know. So
0: yeah, no, and advertising that's okay. Would have been looking really good.
1: It was looking really good, but
0: so why did you? What made you say no? I can't do this anymore. I need to pursue the unpaid, as it were.
1: Yeah, well, I think I was still doing jingles for quite a while. segueing into musical theater. Right. So they overlapped.
2: I see.
1: And I gradually, gently segued. You know, as the jingle business was waning, the theater part of me was coming to the fore.
2: Well, talking about that theatre, our next selection is from a very famous piece of musical theatre, tradition from Fiddler on the Roof. Why this one?
1: Ah, well, first of all, Fiddler on the Roof was the very first musical I ever saw. A boyfriend of mine in college bought me tickets. He thought I would like it. We drove down to New York from Syracuse University. The one funny part of it was he took me out to dinner at a very famous restaurant at the time called Mama Leone's, and they gave you a huge appetizer plate with olives and cheese and salami and all this stuff on this giant platter. And I think you were supposed to help yourself and they would take the platter away, but we thought we would be impolite to not finish it all. So we ate it all and we ended up like almost passed out in some hotel lobby in Times Square waiting for the 8 o'clock curtain. I was so full of appetizer. It was horrifying. But when the show started, it was like a light bulb went on because there was the best opening number of any musical ever written there in front of me, telling the story and introducing each character and introducing the conflict and introducing the world. Everything I know today, I learned from that first opening number of Fiddler on the Roof. And I was also years later mentored by Sheldon Harnick when I started writing, and he became a friend of mine. And so it's very meaningful to me, that show.

0: Costello from the original Broadway cast recording of Fiddler on the Roof. The choice of my guest in conversation today, lyricist Lynn Ahrens. It is the ultimate setup song, isn't it? And I almost think that it's the first of that kind of song, because I think that predates like Villecommen in Cabaret, which kind of fulfills the same function, doesn't it?
1: Yeah. Opening numbers are the hardest numbers because you're setting up the world, you're setting up the ideas. And I do think that that's one of our great writing strengths. We write good opening numbers, and I love doing it. I love, you know, they're just great fun to write and figure out.
0: So tell me about how you meet Stephen Flaherty then.
1: Stephen Flaherty. Well, I took a musical theater writing workshop. I got accepted. I auditioned for it and got accepted on a lark. Somebody said, you'd enjoy it. And I thought, yeah, you know, I've done jingles and I've done advertising and I've done, Schoolhouse Rock, but I've never written for theater. And I joined this workshop. It was life-changing, really, because I found a form of writing where I could tell stories in music and I could inhabit characters and tell, you know, write people's hearts. And it was really very life-changing for me, that workshop. And in the workshop, they encourage you to work. Well, Stephen always calls this BMI Musical Theater Workshop a Lonely Hearts Club for aspiring writers and composers to meet, and I was working with different composers because I thought my little guitar skills were not sufficient for theater. And so I was working with these very accomplished musicians, and across the room was a very shy, very quiet, very not talkative young composer who was writing his own lyrics at the time, a bearded young man, never looked my way, never said hello, you know, but I admired his work from afar. And at the end of the first year, he was passing me on the sidewalk and he turned around about a half a block away and yelled, "Hey, Lynn, do you want to write a song?" And I said, "He talks." And,
0: it makes sense.
1: We wrote a song and then we wrote another song and here we are.
0: So here we are. I mean, what are those early days like? What are you doing? How are you trying to bang down the doors to, you know, sell your stuff?
1: Well, when you're a young writer in New York trying to do just that, you try to put your work out in public and have it seen by people. And we had this experience of presenting several songs from the first show we ever tried to write, which was a musical version of the movie Bedazzled
0: with
1: Peter Cook and Dudley Moore, wonderful comedy. We wrote the whole show, only to discover we couldn't get the rights.
0: Probably needed to sort that out first.
1: You're right about that. That was
0: the first
1: lesson one. Get the rights. And but we did present 4 songs from it in this workshop situation up on a stage. And out of the audience came a man named Ira Weitzman, who was the head of musical theater development at a theater company called Playwrights Horizons. And he said, "Who are you? Come and see me." And he gave us a card. You know, we went and saw him, and he and his person, who was the artistic director, Andre Bishop, ended up producing 5 of our shows.
0: Wow.
1: Yeah.
0: Did they give you the shows, "Hey, we want you to write"?
1: No. They gave us a commission to write something. We wrote something, and it didn't get produced, and they said, "Come back again." And we came back again with a show called Lucky Stiff, and they loved that show, and it won an award that enabled it to have some funding. And that was our first show, Lucky Stiff, which was a farce. Before My Weekend at Bernie's, it was about a young British shoe salesman who inherits $6 million from an uncle he's never met. And the only thing is he has to take the dead uncle, put him in a wheelchair, and take him to Monte Carlo on one last vacation. And complications ensue. And it's a farce, obviously.
0: Yeah.
1: So that was our first show.
0: So what was the inspiration for, you know, you guys to do that, or Bedazzled before it, or whatever it was? You just sort of over drink, or?
1: I was looking for musicals. You know, I was reading books, and I kept finding these little books at the New York Public Library that they were selling because nobody took them out. And I would pick up a book and go, "Oh, this looks good," and I'd pay $1.50 and bring it home. And that's how Lucky Stiff was born. And then our next show, Once on This Island, also came from a book at a bookstore, but at $1.50 off the used bookshelf. Yeah.
0: So why do you think the two of you work so well together?
1: Oh, because we're frickin' frack. You know, it's like, I'm sort of the broad strokes person. I can see the big picture and find the big ideas. And Stephen is the details man. And, our personalities seem pretty you know, there's a lot of friction, but there's a lot of love. And at this point, we're very used to one another. It just seems to have worked out. I really love his melodies. They inspire me. And Stephen always says he's a good lyricist, but I'm better. So so I think maybe that's why.
0: You were composing that song for Schoolhouse Rock and so on. Why did you kind of slide into being a lyricist more than so than the composer?
1: Well, first of all, because I wasn't a trained musician of any kind. I was self-taught. I knew about five or six chords on the guitar. Eventually, I began to play piano, but also self-taught. And it's just not good enough for theater. I respect the form too much, and I thought I really need an accomplished composer. And Stephen's music I find inspiring and sensitive, and, you know, I just love it. So that's why.
0: We're going to Gene Kelly now and Singing in the Rain. You're far too young to like that. Why Singing in the Rain?
1: Well, I'll tell you why. Because I had an out-of-body experience with Comden and Green one day. Well,
0: that would be quite an experience.
1: Oh, my gosh. Well, I'm a member of the Dramatists Guild of America, a wonderful organization, and I had just been elected to the council, which is the governing body, and they were both on the governing body. And I was sitting, you know, at this big table with Comden and Green and Julie Stein and Stephen Sondheim and Terrence McNally and all these luminaries around this big table, and little me in that organization. I didn't say anything for 2 years because I was intimidated. But one day it was pouring with rain and they were leaving together. They were quite old and they were supporting each other, and it was pouring, and I said, "Can I get you a cab?" And Betty Comden said, "Oh, that's all right, dear. We've called a car service, you know." And I said, "Well, at least let me find the car out on Broadway. It's teeming with rain and there are people all over. Just wait in the lobby and I'll get your car to come around." So I went running up the block in the rain, looking for a 777 car, as they call them, 777s. And I couldn't see it. And I looked and I looked and I turned around. And in the middle of the sidewalk, in the pouring rain, there's Betty Comden holding a little umbrella up over Adolf. And he's dancing and going, doo-da-loo, doo-da-loo, doo-da-loo, doo. They were singing and dancing in the rain. They were in their 80s at least. And it was so moving to me. And I thought, oh my God, this is the theater at its best. You know, it's just they're living their dream. They're so just brilliant and hilarious. And it was a very touching moment for me. And, you know, they collaborated for, I think, 60 years or so. And Stephen and I are coming up on that number. And
0: goodness,
1: they're sort of role models, I guess, in a way.

0: Gene Kelly from the original motion picture soundtrack for Singin' in the Rain, the choice of my guest in conversation today, lyricist Lynn Ahrens. So I want to know more about, you know, drill down more into that process of writing songs. It's a chicken and egg question. Music first or lyrics first?
1: Both. both, really. Yeah. It's whoever has inspiration at that moment. Stephen may put his hands down on the piano keys and come up with a little melody, very few notes, or something really quite simple. Or I will put my fingers on the keys of the computer and type a line and say, you know, here's a thought. What about this? And he'll start to

0: plan out, okay, we're going to do this song, that song, it's going to work to this, it's going to build to that, it's going to come down to this, et cetera, et cetera, before you've even written a phrase of music? Or does it all kind of just gradually come up from the ground like flowers?
1: I wish it were that easy.
0: Of course it's that easy.
1: it grows little by little. I think what we usually plot out is, what's the opening number kind of going to be about? We sort of know that. We sort of know where act one ends, and we sort of know where the next big emotional moment ends, and then the end of the show. So we have a three-act structure, and we have some ideas for songs, but then we start from the beginning, and we just keep working our way through.
0: Right. You mentioned sort of, not disagreements, I think you used a word for frictions, I think you said
1: before.
0: Oh,
1: maybe.
0: How do they resolve themselves?
1: Oh, well, one hits the other over the head, and whoever falls down first, you know, I guess. We usually just talk it out, or we say, that's it for today, and we storm off and, you know, come back the next day.
0: I mean, is there a point where you kind of feel, you know, I hate to use that word, established, in a way where, you know, the producers are coming to you and begging you for the next show, as opposed to you going to them and saying, please, look at this?
1: Yeah. It's a little of both, really. I mean, producers do come to us and ask us to work on shows. Most of the time we turn them down.
0: Really?
1: Oh, yes, all the time. Just because it's, you know, a show is such a commitment of time and emotion and labor, you have to be sure, you know, that you want to do it. And sometimes we'll write several trial songs to see if we like it enough to continue. And, you know, that'll tell us a lot. And then other times, you know, we start our own projects and try to find producers, and I call it pushing boulders up hills. You know, we're always pushing a boulder up a hill. It works both ways.
0: So as you've become more established, and you know, the as your name is become above the title, if I can express it in those terms.
1: We haven't worked that out yet.
0: But you know, in terms of that, I mean, have you felt the process has gotten longer in terms of developing a musical? Because I assume back in when you were doing, you know, Once on This Island, for instance, you probably weren't going through as much development as you might have for Anastasia, for instance.
1: I think it honestly, it seems to me that if you're lucky, the cost of the musical kind of dictates its developmental path.
0: Right.
1: If it's a, you know, like a new writing team doing Lucky Stiff, it's going to be an inexpensive show. It has 10 characters. It's, you know, you can do it with chairs, you know, or and very minimal sets and
0: stuff. Yes.
1: Yeah, it will go a little more quickly. If it's something like Anastasia, where there, you know, it's a many millions of dollars to mount a show like Anastasia on Broadway, for sure. You know, they'll be more cautious when it's a new show about, they'll have a workshop, they'll have a reading, they'll have a choreography workshop. They want to make sure that their money is going to be well spent. So it kind of is dictated by that sometimes, I think.
0: Yeah. And when you are doing that kind of thing, like when, I assume there were like out of town tryouts for Anastasia in that you tweaked things during that process.
1: Yeah.
0: Was that ever difficult for you, or were you fine with it by then, that, you know, you'd get feedback from the audience, oh, they don't like this and they like don't like that?
1: That's the process. That's the fun part, in a way.
0: The fun part?
1: Well, in a
0: way.
1: Not
0: the dispiriting part?
1: No, it's only dispiriting when your producers are very unhappy, because then you start getting whispers in both ears at the same time, and that can be very distressing and disruptive. And we've had that experience on a couple shows where, you know, we were just led down various paths to try and please producers because they were unhappy. But to read an audience and see where a mass of people, where they love it, you can tell. You can tell where they love it. You can tell where they're bored and they start coughing and looking at their programs, you know, or looking at their watches, and you think, oh, something's wrong right here. They either don't understand it or they're bored. We need to examine this area. And that's part of the process. I love that part.
0: And so how quickly can you examine that area after, say, an audience has done all that on one particular night? How quickly are you able to?
1: Overnight.
0: Overnight. So the next night's performance will be different.
1: Yes, if you can get the rehearsal time to make the change, or maybe in two nights, but quick, because once you're performing for audiences, there's a big ticking clock, and there's an opening night that is scheduled, and the clock is ticking, and it's like, beat the clock, try to get the show right. And we've had that experience where we were doomed, you know? We knew we were doomed, we couldn't make all the changes we wanted to, and other times when we, you know, we just got it right. So, you know, you never know.
0: Yeah. So something like Ragtime has had quite a life in terms of it keeps coming back.
1: Yeah.
0: I saw a sort of very small scale production in Charing Cross in London.
1: I saw that.
0: I hope you did.
1: I did. I came over for that. In fact, Stephen came over. He came over

0: earlier
1: right.
0: than I did. And I came over like the week after, and right in the middle was the election.
1: And the U.S. election.
0: Correct.
1: Right. Okay.
0: And we thought it was going to be Hillary Clinton all the way. And so when Stephen came over, he had a ball. He loved the show, and it was just joyous and incredible. Then we had the election, and I came over, and the trains rumbling overhead at the Charing Cross Theater, you know, it's a little theater under train tracks.
1: Yeah.
0: The sound of distant thunder suddenly starting to climb was the lyric, and I thought, oh my God, we're doomed. And it was a completely different reaction to the same show by both of us, depending on when we saw it.
1: Isn't it interesting, though, that theater does that to you? Like, it's not just what's happening in the room. It's what your mind is thinking about.
0: Of course, outside. That's no more evident than ragtime now, the ragtime that's running at Lincoln Center Theater. It is a mirror of what is happening in our country and holds up a very scathing mirror to it.
1: So I suppose on that thing with the shows able to have revivals and so on, like ragtime, are there any opportunities to make any more final slight tweaks?
0: We could, but we didn't.
1: But you don't, right.
0: No, we didn't, particularly with ragtime, because A, we got it right, and B, Terrence is gone. And I respect his work too much to make changes. I mean, in Man of No Importance, which Terrence also wrote, we did make some edits. We worked with John Doyle, the great British director, on that, on an off-Broadway production, and made some edits and changes, but not really his work, more our work. Mm. You know, but we will make changes like crazy if we think we need to, but those two shows are pretty solid.
1: Can I ask, going back to that kind of, you know, the out-of-town tryout, mm-hmm. quote-unquote, process, can you recall what perhaps the most major piece of surgery you've done on a show is?
0: Seussical.
1: Right.
0: Seussical, which was, one of the most, I mean, it is the sweetest natured show. It is adorable. It is done, it's like one of the top 10 shows in America for the past, you know, 20 years or whatever. It's done everywhere by schools, but the Broadway production took 10 years off our lives. It was the worst experience for this sweet little show. It got pumped up out of all recognition from what it should have been. It got brass and sequins and feathers and this and that. And we started out with, you know, like a ladder, an inner tube, some oven mitts, you know,
1: yes.
0: you know, nothing. And it has come back to that moment of imagination that it should have had all along. But, you know, these are the experiences that we have, and it's not all positive, but in the end, they're incredible learning experiences.
1: Mm. Send in the clowns now from Stephen Sondheim with A Little Night Music. One of the greats, dare I suggest.
0: Oh, totally. Anything Sondheim, you know, that's one of my favorite songs. I think it's such a magnificent piece of writing and so simple and such a good example of lyrics, because the phrase send in the clowns is from show business, and it says it's when the show is sagging or being unsuccessful, you send in the clowns
1: right.
0: to give the audience a lift. And here's a woman whose relationship is not going well, and she uses that as a lyric, and I find it so inspiring. And of course, Stephen Sondheim was a very, very important mentor of ours and taught us, you know, a lot about a lot. But the little nugget of wonderful experience with him that I hold tight to is that our first show, Lucky Stiff, which I mentioned before, mm-hmm. we wrote a beautiful ballad for it called I Wouldn't Waste My Time. And it was a set in a nightclub in Monte Carlo. And there's a girl who is feeling lonely and unappreciated and doesn't have a date, and everybody else is having a good time. And she's sort of scorning everybody and singing, I wouldn't waste my time. And Sondheim said, now, first of all, you have a false rhyme, I and time. And I went, oh no, a false rhyme, you know, because he was all about craft. So I never did that again. But he also said, you know, when you're doing a farce, even the ballads have to be funny. Even if they're very touching and emotional, they have to be farcical. We rewrote the song, rewrote a new song, and it's called Times Like This, and it's a girl sitting in a nightclub, but she's all alone and wishing at times like this a girl could use a dog. And it was the first time that I understood how to manipulate an audience into a laugh, and then another laugh, and then another laugh. And it was a wonderful moment of craft that he taught me. And the postscript to this little story is that 20 years or so later, I got a note in the mail from Sondheim. Under a pile of mail, I'd been away for several weeks, little envelope at the bottom of the stack. And he said, Dear Lynn, I'm paraphrasing, but Dear Lynn, every time I go to the country, my assistant makes a mixtape of songs that I haven't heard. And I was listening to this mixtape, and on it was Times Like This. I think it's one of the best songs ever written. I got so emotional that I had to pull over to the side of the road because I was crying so hard. Of course, I may be more emotional now than I used to be because I have poodles. Isn't that priceless?
1: That's perfect.
0: And I have the note framed on my wall.
1: I should hope so.
0: And when I die, it will just be right here. I'll be holding on to it.

0: Glynis Johns from the original Broadway cast recording of Stephen Sondheim's A Little Night Music, and that, of course, was Send in the Clowns, the choice of my guest in conversation today, lyricist Lynn Ahrens. I had to point out that you rhymed Romanov with Stroganov.
1: That's not quite perfect. No. All right, sorry, Steve. There are a few here and there. I just see if anybody's paying attention, you know.
0: Lynn, you talked about Stephen Sondheim mentoring you so much and those that encounter with Comden and Grain, for instance. The same thing is happening to you, I imagine. Now,
1: yes, it is. It's so wonderful. In 2000, he and I formed a program at the Dramatists Guild of America. It's called the Dramatists Guild Fellows Program. And over the years, all these years, we have all of these musical theater students, and we've been mentoring many of them. And in fact, tomorrow I will be seeing a show right here in Sydney, written by two former students, two young Australian gents that we mentored a bit. I'm very excited to see their show. They wrote this show, My Brilliant Career, which is running at the Sydney Theatre. You know, it's very, very rewarding to pass on this knowledge that we seem to have acquired. And we're still learning, but, you know, we do have something to say to the next ones, you know, and they're so lovely and open.
0: So with Dean Bryant and Matt Frank for My Brilliant Career, can you reveal any of the kind of advice that you were giving them?
1: I you know, honestly, it was a long time ago, and I don't know. I know that the last time we came to Australia, we saw them because they were, I feel like they were in the audience with Young Writers Presenting. We were over here with the ASCAP Association. Ask them sometime. Have them on your pod. Yeah, ask them. I don't know.
0: But I suppose, maybe I mean in more general terms, like, are you in some respects just providing that kind of emotional support in some ways to say, yes, you know, you're doing the right thing, rather than, oh, this word's wrong?
1: Absolutely. I don't even like to do, oh, that word's wrong. I like to, you know, we talk about our experiences, and, you know, young writers have, you know, what do I do? You know, they've workshopped my show until I'm about to drop dead and I can't get it to move forward. What do I do? Or, you know, how can I make a living? Or, you know, there's so many questions about life and not just writing. Mm. And it's a little of everything. We just take them out to coffee and chat, you know, and something will land.
0: For the ones who don't make it, is there a piece of advice you'd give them? Like, is there a kind of a common error that people who want to create musicals are making?
1: I don't think so. I don't think there's anything common. There are always different reasons. Either they're not working every day to get better, or they're, you know, not meant for the form, or they can't collaborate. And, you know, musical theater is the most collaborative art form there is, and some people just don't thrive in that environment. They don't thrive working with others so much. They feel uncomfortable with rewrites. They don't want to, you know, keep going and going. Rewrites are the heart and soul of what you have to do to make a show really work. There's so many reasons, you know, or just they need to make a real living for their families and they can't make it, you know. But I wish them all well. Mm. I hope they get to the theater a lot.
0: Yeah. Is there a sense of lightning striking? Like, do you sort of feel almost lucky that the right opportunity came on at the right time for you?
1: Absolutely. I'm a victim of luck. You know, I can't deny it. I was at an advertising agency and got to be a professional songwriter.
0: But that's because you were doing something meaningful. You were actually writing a song at your desk during
1: Correct.
0: Lunch break.
1: But I had no idea about, you know, that would happen. It was lucky. Yeah. It might not have happened that man passed my desk, you know. I've been lucky in every way. I was lucky that the waters parted at our first public presentation and an artistic director approached us. I mean,
0: with his business card, yeah.
1: Yeah. So, yeah, there's a lot of luck involved, but then also a lot of hard work.
0: Mm. And I suppose in a different universe, he was running late or didn't feel well, so couldn't make it.
1: Exactly. It's like there was that movie Closing Doors or something.
0: Sliding Doors.
1: Sliding Doors. Yeah. Like that.
0: Mm. With the people the next generation coming through, do you ever hear bits of your own work in theirs? Not in terms of plagiarism, but in terms of style, a tribute, or
1: sometimes, yeah. Sometimes, yes. I can't think of anything specific, but at some points, you know, Stephen and I go to the theater together occasionally, you know, and we'll go, wait a minute, you know, we wrote that, you know, but, it, you know, you have to take it as an homage, and they'll grow out of that.
0: Well, finally, we're having a track from both yourself and Stephen, Make Them Hear You, from Ragtime. We were talking about Ragtime before, but why this particular track from Ragtime?
1: I think probably because it's so topical right now. There are these demonstrations all over America, hundreds and hundreds and hundreds of thousands of people, and they are singing this song. They are also, by the way, holding up No Kings posters with the animated figure that I, from my animation from the 70s,
0: wow.
1: They're holding that up. And I just feel this particular song, which is being delivered magnificently by Joshua Henry, 8 times a week at Lincoln Center Theater, if you happen to be in New York, it sums up our times, of what we all have to do. And I feel like I am part of the zeitgeist or something right now, because it couldn't be more relevant. And I think that's why I suggested it. It's just, he's a magnificent performer, and the song works beautifully.
2: Go out and tell our story. Let it echo far and wide.

0: Joshua Henry from the 2025 Broadway revival cast of Ragtime. The composer is Stephen Flaherty, and the lyricist, well, the lyricist is my guest in conversation today, Lynn Ahrens. Lynn, we've spoken a lot about the process of writing, and you've spoken a lot about the need to change things, throw things away, and not be frightened of that. Are all those ones in a drawer somewhere?
1: You know where they are? Mm-hmm. Every show that we do, Stephen gives me a notebook of all the cut material.
0: Oh, good.
1: And I have these notebooks with little drawings that say, this never made it out of your living room. This never made it past first preview, you know, that sort of thing. So we have it all. And we are in the process, both of us, of donating our records to Library of Congress, and it's all going to be there. Stephen just sent them, I don't know how many boxes, 38 boxes filled with old scores and old versions. And
0: so not in 40 years when you're both long gone, but
1: now. Fantastic. Now, although I don't have time. I have the boxes.
0: Yeah, the boxes.
1: he's just a Virgo. He got it all done.
0: But that's an amazing resource that you're bequeathing
1: to
0: future musical theatre creators.
1: Yeah. I mean, I think we're at a point where we'd like to do some good while we can still enjoy the fact that we're doing it, as opposed to let it happen after we die. Yeah.
0: That's great. Mm-hmm. Will there ever be a Bedazzle? Can you perhaps now persuade them to give you the rights?
1: You know, I bet we could get the rights now if we wanted to.
0: I suspect you probably could.
1: You know, Stanley Donen is gone, and he was the prime obstacle to getting the rights.
0: Because they did a straight film remake of it.
1: They did, and we would have to get the rights to that, to the new film, I believe. But, you know, I think we don't want to go backwards.
0: Fair enough.
1: Yeah.
0: That's interesting that you say you don't want to go backwards, because that kind of implies that there's nothing in that drawer, in those boxes that are going to the Library of Congress, that you, there's a part of you going, why couldn't we make that one work?
1: No, nothing like that, I don't think. Every show we've ever written, I'm trying to think if there are any exceptions. I mean, early on, we tried a few things that didn't work. But after that, everything got produced. Mm. So we're very lucky in that sense.
0: Has getting inspiration for what you want to do next as the next project gotten easier or harder as you've...
1: It gets a little harder because our shows are so varied that, you know, when we try not to repeat ourselves, so we're running out of locales and time frames that we haven't written, but we're working on two projects right now. One we think is coming to London, which is Little Dancer, and we had a wonderful Drury Lane concert of it in last July, and I think that's coming in the early part of next year for an actual run. And then we're working on a brand new show based on the novel Like Water for Chocolate, which is a very... Do you know that novel?
0: Yes.
1: It's quite famous.
0: Well, I know the film.
1: There's the film, there's the novel, and we're pulling from the novel. And we're working with a Mexican-American rock band.
0: Goodness
1: so,
0: me.
1: Yeah, we're shaking it up a little bit.
0: You're right. You do everything differently.
1: Yeah, exactly.
0: Does that mean, though, that people try and find your sound? Because I suppose that means that everything's so varied.
1: I don't think we have a sound, but I think we have an aesthetic. Mm. A little different. You know, like we have a sensibility and we have a sort of a humanity and a... I don't even know how to describe it. Mm. But all the locales and the time frames, it's always different. The musical impulses, they're always different.
0: I imagine Like Water for Chocolate wasn't one of those books that you picked up for $1.50 from your public
1: no
0: library.
1: No such luck, no.
0: You had to buy that one full price.
1: Yeah.
0: So thinking back to that girl in New Jersey who didn't even think about musical theatre or anything like that, what do you think she'd be thinking looking at you now, you know, with on radio in Sydney, Australia, for goodness sake, about a Tony-nominated show?
1: I know. I she can't believe it. You know? she would just be, I think, delirious with awe at what has happened. I just, you know, it's all fun. I mean, I'm still having such a good time and I don't take it for granted. You know, this is an extraordinary trip. Yeah, it's all good.
0: Yes, you can maybe go back and tell that girl to make sure she plays the guitar.
1: Yeah, keep it up.
0: As a secretary.
1: Keep it up, dear. Right, just disrupt the whole office. Do it till somebody finds you.
0: And they will. Look, Lynn Ahrens, it's been absolutely marvellous having you here today. But before I let you go, we have one more work to go out with. And of course, it has to be something from Anastasia. You've chosen Journey to the Past. Now, out of all the wonderful music that I heard in the show last night, why would you like us to hear this one?
1: Well, you know, it's become iconic. It has become so well known not only by the women who grew up on the movie, but their daughters and, you know, and who are growing up now. And the first few notes of the song begin and the whole audience shivers with expectation, and mothers hug their daughters and, you know, families kind of look at each other and with great expectation. It, you know, has a magic to it. It's sort of, I think, embodies the whole show in a way, the hope to find out who you are and who you might have been and where you belong. And I think that's so universal. And that show, that song just really, really captured it.
0: Lynn Ahrens, thank you so much for being in conversation with me today.
1: Thank you so much. It was great.
0: Lyricist Lynn Ahrens, who I've been speaking with at the Lyric Theatre. She's written the lyrics to the Tony-nominated Anastasia, which is currently playing at Sydney's Lyric Theatre until July 18, before heading to Adelaide and then Brisbane. Visit anastasiathemusical.com.au for tickets. And you can find out more about the work of Lynn Ahrens and Stephen Flaherty at their website, ahrensandflaherty.com. I'm Simon Moore on 2MBS Fine Music Sydney and around Australia on the Community Radio Network.

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1: I'm talking to Uncle Gary Williams, and I think many people may know him as part of Murubai Language Centre. And I'm really interested, Uncle Gary, this week's Reconciliation Week, and language is a big part of kind of reclaiming culture. You know, it was something that was really lost, during the invasion. And I'm just kind of interested to know, what do you think the role of language is kind of bringing people together for reconciliation?
2: Well, actually, today is a very good an instance of people and language, and people are, and of course, there's not only one language being spoken in here, but two or three, and people know who they are, and as back in the old days, they used to do the same kind of things. It's lovely to hear it all.
1: And so it's only probably in the last 20 or 30 years that language has been something that's, I know from, I'm hearing stories from Nambucca where, language was actually banned. People weren't actually allowed to speak their language. And so there's been a lot of work done by the community to kind of bring that back. So kind of what has your work been in that work?
2: Well, of course, I started with Murubai back in the late 97, and we about 7 or so years later, ATSIC, as it then was, their region just put in for an endangered language fund and got some money, and they came to us and said, would you like to be a regional language centre for us to for our region, which went from the Queensland border down to the Hawkesbury River, 7 languages. We ended up getting 5 of those languages their first dictionaries.
1: So this is really interesting to me, because I know a lot of language, the old people over time kind of, losing some of that connection, as old people, passed as well. So I know the story of Uncle Tiger Buchanan. With other nations, how do you kind of find those, finding those language and who to speak to?
2: Well, first up, you go into the community and ask them what they want, and then, and of course, go back into the archive to see if they're... what kind of what they have on tape, and not just tape, but what kind of records they have, and as luck would have it, there are some audio as well as just written material, which is just great.
1: So I know Gumbangil is kind of the country that you're working out of. But kind of heading into other nations, is there protocols around working with other nations and the best way to kind of work with those, coming into a different language group?
2: Well, when we first got the money, we then invited everyone from each of the different language groups up to the language centre, and we spread the word out that what we want to do, and people just turned up, people who are interested in language. And then we asked them, what do you want? And most of them, 5 out of 7, said a dictionary. So we couldn't do them all at once. So tossed a coin, they did just about, and said they can go first and then we'll go second, all that. And it worked out that way, and it actually then gave them enough time to get ready when we came around. So it took a while, but it was just great going into each of those areas, each of those language areas, and meeting the people on their own turf, so to speak.
1: I think one of the most powerful kind of things, if, when you think about language in our kind of, you know, that mid-North Coast region, is the number of young people and children who have been learning through schools, and, you know, Aboriginal, non-Aboriginal kids are, you know, connecting to the, you know, the country that they're learning on through language. Is that something that you can kind of see is, you know, part of that reconciliation process?
2: Well, in the last 20 years, it as I said in a... in an interview, I think it might have been yesterday, that especially in Bunjalung and Goombanga, they always say it's good to hear that language spoken up in the street,
1: yeah.
2: Like in the old days when they used to be able to talk it out loud without any worries. And then it became a bit of a no-no, and now people are saying it out, well, not only Aboriginal people, but non-Aboriginal people as well, which is pretty good as well. Yes.
1: Thank you so much for chatting with me today, and have a happy saltwater freshwater, and thank you so much.
2: Thank you. It's a great day so far. Yes.
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1: Hi, I'm Uta Schulenberg. I'm a local Fairfax journalist and a former Triple B presenter. I remember, well, there was the TARDIS, and the TARDIS was this red telephone box in the foyer. And in there, there were the bits of machinery that you could do a phone interview and record it. And it was a bit unreliable. So there were a few times where you'd do it and you'd go through the whole interview. It'd be really satisfying and then go to play it back. Oh, my God, it's all gone. And that happened. I mean, it was also operator error at times. But, and back then too, it was the time we had tape. So you'd then have to edit your tapes. So we were, you know, with the white chalk and the cutting and the splicing. So it was really quite fiddly doing all of that stuff. I do remember one of my favourite interviews, and it was so precious to me. It was in 1990, and Kev Carmody came to town, did a big concert, and it was great. I had this long interview with him. And we talked about all sorts of stuff. And in the second half of the interview, really interesting cultural stuff. You know, we really got into Aboriginal stories and spiritual stuff. And all of that part of the interview never, it was just gone. It was gone. And I rang Kev and I was devastated. And he sort of had that kind of shrug on his shoulders. Says, well, I guess some things just aren't meant to be heard.
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1: This is Kristen Collier here with 2BBB, and we're at the Bellow Youth Hub, and we're checking out what's happening here and talking to some of the young people who are attending. So who have we got here today?
2: We got Brian.
3: And Gemma.
1: Hey guys, so you've been here most of the day?
2: Yeah, we came here at probably 11 or 12, and yeah, we've been kind of tuning in and out. We were here for some of the sound checks, and yeah, we're psyched to see them play. What do you think?
3: Yeah, it's been really cool, like, seeing all the different bands and seeing all their sound checks and seeing a lot of the behind the scenes.
1: Yeah, nice.
3: Yeah.
1: So why did you kind of come along today? Do you have any friends or you just saw posters? How did you hear about it?
2: Well, I tuned in from the start and I saw the Welcome to Country. That was really good. Yeah, one of the locals came and, you know, kind of talked about the land and, yeah, paid respects to the elders and everything. And, yeah, I thought it was a good chance to come and sell my merch. Because I've got a local clothing business called Corbett Skate Co.
1: What other reasons did you want to come along today?
3: We had a couple of friends performing and just people that we know around the community. Yeah, and the Youth Hub just always puts on great events, and it's just like something different to do on the weekend rather than just sitting around. Like, it's good, like, in a small town having these events that, like, yeah, keeps us busy. It's good.
1: So events happening at the Youth Hub, is there anything you'd like to see not just happening at the Youth Hub but around Bellow, the Shire as well? New things or happenings?
3: I don't even know. What do you reckon?
2: Oh, stuff that should be happening. Yeah, definitely a lot with music. I'd like to see a lot more artists come out because it is kind of confronting, you know, trying to get gigs and everything, especially asking, like, pubs and stuff for gigs. So when this stuff comes out and it's open mic and it's free and everyone can come along, it gives young artists a good opportunity to come up and step up on the mic, especially because people in Bellingen, like, there's a lot of no judgment going on, and really supportive.
1: So, like, a safe space to kind of try the waters as a young artist?
2: Yeah,
1: and try
2: definitely.
1: Try different sounds and collab as well? Yeah, nice.
2: Yeah, and you can also meet new people as well, like, you could come and sing on open mic and you might find other artists and, yeah, even team up and make a band or something.
1: So a bit of a change in questions. What do you think are some of the issues in Bellow for young people that you maybe want to see more support or the community getting behind a little bit?
3: I think definitely bullying and probably drug use.
1: Okay,
3: those are probably the top two.
1: And do you think it's something that's quite serious here in Bellow, like it's affecting a decent number of young people?
3: Yeah, I think so. I think majority of them deal with, like, either of them.
1: Yeah, okay.
3: Yeah.
1: And how do you think maybe the community could support around that? What do you think maybe overall people could come together and help you guys out with?
3: I think more community events like this, because they bring together people who don't usually, like, choose to be together, I guess. And because it's, I guess, somewhat of, like, a supervised environment, it brings together different personalities and groups and age groups, like, yeah, and it gives you something better to do than drugs, I guess. So it's, like, a win-win, these
1: yeah, nice.
3: Events.
1: Yeah. Thanks, guys.
2: No worries.
1: Have a great day.
2: You
3: Thank
2: too.
3: You, you too.
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around people, and I'll tell you a story. 200 years of history that's falsified. British invaders that we remember as heroes.

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The same tactics were used by Columbus. It's how today Australia claims Terra Nullius, 'cause on that paper the Pope did

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Now we pass trauma through many generations.

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Cause we went to war in 1945. We were allies against a terrible genocide. And I know it's uncomfortable, but the irony I see is that you fall for them, but you don't.

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Have you forgot that Vincent Langari knew others were rising? 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I just call it how I see it, and I see genocide. 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

0: We heard November rain. That solo's real long, but it's a pretty song. We listened to it twice, 'cause the DJ was asleep.
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3: Good morning, I'm Laura Devoy. Aboriginal and Torres Strait Islander listeners are advised the following story contains the name of an Indigenous person who has died. A candlelight vigil will be held in Alice Springs tonight in honour of a five-year-old girl. With the details, Shannon Kirkwood.
4: The five-year-old girl's body was found a week ago, 5 days after she was last seen at the old-timers town camp. 47-year-old Jefferson Lewis has been charged with murder and other offences. Attendees at tonight's vigil at Anzac Oval are being asked to wear something pink, Kumanjai little baby's favourite colour. Alice Springs Town Council Mayor Asta Hill says it will be a time for the community to unite in support of the family of Kumanjai little baby. She also says a food drop has been set up at the front of Hidden Valley Town Camp and donations for the family would be appreciated during this time.
3: More locally produced gas is set to become available in Victoria. The federal and state governments have approved the production licence for the Annie Gasfield project in the Otway Basin. Work will start next year with the aim to deliver gas from 2028. The project will use existing infrastructure from the Casino Henry Netherby Gasfield. The state government says it could provide more than 18 petajoules of additional gas storage. Rural Youth Tasmania is welcoming attendees on the opening day of the state's annual Agricultural Field Days. Over 50,000 people are expected to attend the three-day AgFest event this year. The volunteer members of Rural Youth Tasmania have been organising AgFest for over 40 years. Chairman Jesse McDonald told National Radio News this year dry conditions are again on the minds of farmers across the state.
5: Yeah, no, it is still very dry about. We've recently had a little bit of rain and it is still hasn't really gone very far.
3: The field days contribute up to $26 million into the Tasmanian economy each year. A password that is 7 characters long and doesn't use any numbers or special characters can take hackers just 2 seconds to break. Today is World Password Day and Australians being reminded of the importance of strong passwords. ID Support New South Wales is today hosting an online webinar which will show people how to manage many different passwords and how to choose a strong one. It's recommended to avoid family or pet names, important dates and other identifying information. Add in spaces and change letters to numbers. Tributes are flowing for American media mogul Ted Turner, who has died at the age of 87. Mr. Turner launched the cable news network known as CNN in 1980. It was the first dedicated 24/7 news channel in the world.
6: To act upon one's convictions while others wait, to create a positive force in a world where cynics abound, to provide information to people when it wasn't available before.
3: Mr. Turner was also a yachtsman and won the America's Cup in 1977. Turning to sport, in cricket, Pat Cummins has helped the Sunrisers Hyderabad to a 33-run win over the Punjab Kings in the Indian Premier League. The Sunrisers set a target of 236. Australian Cooper Connolly scored an unbeaten 107 off 59 deliveries, but it wasn't enough to get the Kings over the line. Cummins took 2 wickets and was named player of the match. And in tennis, Daria Kazakina has bowed out of the Italian Open with a straight sets loss in the first round. Fellow Aussie Ila Tomjanovic's first round match was suspended due to rain and will resume later tonight.
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1: All right, so we're out the front of the Memorial Hall. You have seen it before. What's your thoughts on it?
2: Yeah, I've seen it already because I saw it at Big Lebowski.
1: The Big Lebowski for Swift. What was your thoughts of it then?
2: I enjoyed the acoustics.
1: The acoustics? How about the aesthetics?
2: Well, the pastels did throw me slightly. I will be honest.
1: Mm.
2: I was expecting maybe something a bit more non-pastel.
1: Non-pastel. Rustic's the term, right?
2: Well, what is it? It's a canary yellow.
1: I don't know.
2: Have you not seen it?
1: Inside?
2: Yeah.
1: No. I'm waiting for everyone else.
2: So this is a

0: preconception thing, of course.
1: Yeah, of course. Yeah. We need the preconceptions.
0: Of course. Yeah. Of course, we need the preconceptions.
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